0: All Things Considered from NPR News, I'm Juana Summers.
1: And I'm Elsa Chang. New Yorkers waited 53 years for the Knicks to bring the title home.
0: We take you into the heart of the celebrations for the NBA champions.
2: I said they won. I was 10 years old, man. It was amazing.
1: That story and more, but first, these news headlines.
3: Live from NPR News in Culver City, California, I'm Dwayne Brown. A decade in the works, the Obama Presidential Center in Chicago opened today with an A-list of former presidents, celebrities, and performers, including the boss, Bruce Springsteen.
4: Oh, meet me in a land of hope and dreams.
3: The former president calling for a return to community values, kindness, and compassion while praising both Democrats and Republicans.
5: We wanted it to be a vibrant, living celebration of community where we can learn together and share the joys of art and music and sport and play. Because it's in those moments that we're reminded of our common humanity.
3: Stevie Wonder closed the event with the song Higher Ground. Authorities say they found possible human remains at the site of a fast-moving wildfire in Washington state that's burned at least a dozen homes in the Spokane area. NPR's Kirk Sigler reports thousands of people were forced to flee their homes.
6: The Spokane County Sheriff says a team of fire investigators combing a neighborhood where numerous homes burned have found possible human remains at one property where they say a resident had refused to evacuate when the upriver fire roared through. The fire ignited in hot and windy conditions earlier this week just east of the city limits, and it's still burning in a heavily populated area. Much of the Northwest is coming off a record dry winter, and a lot of the Spokane metropolitan area is built out into pine forests and brushland. Firefighters are hoping to take advantage of a reprieve in the winds today to continue to dig containment lines. Kirk Sigler, NPR News, Boise.
3: This is NPR News. Democratic voters in Washington, D.C. have nominated Robert White to succeed Eleanor Holmes Norton as the city's non-voting delegate to the House of Representatives, Norton stepping down after 35 years in the seat. From WAMU, Jackson Sennenberg reports.
7: White, who once worked for Holmes Norton, says he wants to build on her legacy. He will face constant pressure from President Trump and Republicans in Congress who want to assert greater federal control over the city. White says pushing the delegate seat into the national spotlight will bolster the fight for D.C. statehood.
8: We have to build a national profile and national momentum for D.C. statehood, because as the country realizes that we win the redistricting battle through D.C. statehood, they're going to support it nationally.
7: White is the overwhelming favorite in the general election, with Democrats in D.C. holding a more than 10-to-1 voter registration advantage over Republicans. For NPR News, I'm Jackson Sinnenberg in Washington.
3: The Supreme Court ruled against a long-standing federal ban today on gun ownership by marijuana users. The High Court ruling unanimously in favor of a Texas man who argued it was not a crime for marijuana users to have guns. That decision is a blow to the Trump administration because it sets new limits on how the federal government can go after the millions of cannabis users who've had to disarm or risk up to 15 years in prison. You're listening to NPR News.

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1: 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From Alaska Public Media, this is Statewide News on Alaska News Nightly for Thursday, June 18th. Good evening, I'm Casey Grove. Also tonight, Western Alaska residents cut firewood as they prepare for higher prices for barged-in fuel.
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1: Members of the Alaska Senate's bipartisan majority caucus spent the third day in closed-door talks today. They were discussing a House-passed bill offering tax breaks for the Alaska LNG project. It's the second-to-last day of a special session Governor Mike Dunleavy called to consider the bill. And Dunleavy this afternoon reiterated that he would call lawmakers right back into another special session if they fail to pass the tax breaks. Dunleavy and the pipeline developer, Glenn Farn, say the bill replacing a 2% property tax with a much smaller tax on gas throughput is essential for the multi-billion dollar project to receive financing. They applauded the bill the House passed by a wide margin last week. But some senators want major changes. Senator Bill Willikowski, an Anchorage Democrat, says he'd like to see the bill include a long-sought change that would subject one of the state's largest oil producers to state corporate income taxes.
5: It's a sausage-making process. It's, you know, various legislators want to see various things in the bill and trying to figure out how we can get to some consensus so that we can get something pushed across the finish line.
1: Lawmakers are also considering how long the tax break Dunleavy proposed should last. The House's version offers 3 decades of preferential tax treatment. Some majority caucus senators say they'd like to be closer to 1 or 2 decades. The pipeline developer Glenn Farn says it would prefer the longer term. All of the closed-door sausage-making has the Senate's minority Republican caucus frustrated. They called a news conference Wednesday afternoon to urge the bipartisan majority to bring the House's version of the bill to a vote. Senator Rob Myers of Fairbanks says passing the tax cut does not guarantee a gas pipeline will be built, but failing to pass one means it definitely won't be built.
6: Fairbanks is already living South Central's future. We're paying almost 40 cents a kilowatt hour for electricity. Gas to my house is 25 bucks. Imports, imports is the only viable alternative out there right now. And doing imports locks us into high prices without a path to lower prices, and it locks us into the variability of the world market.
1: As of this afternoon, it's unclear if any bill will advance to the Senate floor for a vote. Senators canceled committee meetings for a second consecutive day as they searched for a way forward. Around the Capitol, many legislators remain optimistic they'll find a way to pass the bill before the special session expires at 11:59 p.m. Friday. But Willikowski, a member of the Senate's leadership team, says that could be difficult.
0: Tomorrow's going to be tough. Tomorrow's going to be tough to get it, not impossible.
1: Willikowski says that depends in part on other legislative business, like attempting to override Governor Dunleavy's potential vetoes of bills lawmakers passed during the regular session. As of 4:30 p.m. today, the governor had yet to act on 2 dozen bills due back imminently. If the Senate makes any changes to the House's version of the natural gas pipeline bill, it would head back to the House for an up or down vote. For the latest from the Capitol, check alaskapublic.org.

0: The National Science Foundation today reversed the decision to dismantle an ocean monitoring network after objections from lawmakers, as well as scientists who rely on it to track everything from ocean circulation to extreme weather. The NSF issued a statement saying that it would halt efforts to remove or disable equipment. It also said it will redeploy equipment that already was removed from the water. The announcement from the NSF came after Senator Lisa Murkowski and Democratic Senator Jeff Merkley of Oregon secured Senate passage of the bipartisan Saving the Ocean Observatories Initiative Act. Merkley, in a statement, called the plan to dismantle the system, quote, extreme stupidity. Alaska's other senator, Dan Sullivan, co-sponsored the bill. He and Murkowski were the only Republicans to sign on. The Ocean Observatories Initiative is a network of more than 900 ocean sensors. Over the last decade, it has tracked ocean circulation, marine ecosystems, climate change, and extreme weather. It produces data freely available to the public and more than 500 scientific publications. The project was slated to run another 15 to 20 years. The National Science Foundation had planned to remove most of the system's instruments from waters off Oregon, Washington, Alaska, North Carolina, and Greenland by 2027, a decision scientists said came with no warning and no scientific review. A tentative peace deal between the U.S. and Iran has brought some relief to global oil markets, but for many Western Alaska communities, that might be too late. Fuel delivered by barge this summer was largely priced when tankers were filled in May, during a period of high uncertainty and high prices. And because many villages only get one or two fuel deliveries a year, those prices are likely to stick until next summer. KNOM's Ben Townsend spoke with residents in the region as they prepare for the price shock.
1: Long days, salmon runs, brightening tundra full of berries, and barge deliveries. Summer in Western Alaska follows a predictable pattern. But this summer, some things are uncertain, like just how high fuel prices are going to climb.
2: Well, after we get that first barge, it's going to go up.
1: That's Alan Ivanov, a resident of Unalakleet on the east end of the Norton Sound. He's filling up his four-wheeler with gas. On the back are two kids. On the front is a chainsaw.
2: Yeah, go get wood.
3: Going to get wood.
2: To keep my fuel prices down at the house.
1: Ivanov hopes to have a huge stack of firewood ready to burn come winter. It's time-consuming to collect, but a lot cheaper than heating oil.
2: If you could somehow subsidize heat for your house, keep your fuel prices down.
1: Unalakleet gets its fuel through Norton Sound Economic Development Corporation's bulk fuel program. It teams up with 14 other villages to buy millions of gallons of diesel and gasoline. By buying together, they get lower prices. The corporation's chief operating officer, Tyler Rhodes, said the prices are based on an index of fuel prices throughout the month the tanker is filled up. The first tanker left port in May, and Rhodes said gas aboard it will cost about 40% more than residents currently pay at the pump. Diesel on the first shipment will be up over 50%. For the last year, Unalakleet residents have paid $5.74 a gallon for gas. That 40% increase puts the price at about $8 a gallon. Diesel would be over $9 a gallon. On the south side of the Norton Sound in Stebbins, residents are hauling driftwood with boats and four-wheelers. Just weeks before, the wood barreled down the Yukon River, which empties into the Bering Sea about 100 miles to the southwest. Stebbins City Administrator Daisy Kaciak says gas already costs $7.57 a gallon in her village. A 40% increase would put prices over $10 a gallon. Kaciak says residents are already bracing for an expensive winter, gathering firewood any way they can.
4: The wood is coming in from the Yukon right now. It's floating in. As it floats in early in the morning, you'll be seeing gentlemen fishing, cooking the ones that do not have the transportation to go out there and get it.
1: Kaciak says 2022's ex-typhoon Murbach knocked out power in the village of about 600, spoiling precious food reserves dutifully put away just months before. She says since the storm, more people are learning how to can and preserve traditional foods like fish and vegetables.
3: Is that necessarily a bad thing in terms of, you know, preserving the way of life?
4: No. You know why? Because it's the healthiest food on earth. It's not processed. I totally encourage my people to go to the wild game more so than the store. But that's my opinion.
1: The Stebbins Native Corporation runs the village gas station. The corporation's president, John Nishonuk, says with the season's first barge just weeks away, even he doesn't know what the price will be. But Nishonuk knows it'll be up, and residents living on fixed incomes will have tough choices to make this winter.
5: And then the other problem would be either you buy the food or buy the heating fuel to warm your house up.
1: The region's predominant fuel supplier, Crowley Fuels Alaska, says it plans to deliver approximately 37 million gallons of fuel this summer. Deliveries are already underway across the Yukon-Kuskokwim Delta coast. Nome's first bulk deliveries are expected by the end of June. It'll still be weeks or even months until last year's supply is exhausted and the price for the upcoming year is set. Until then, residents across western Alaska are left to do what Ivanov and others are already doing. Haul wood, put away food, and wait. In Unalakleet, Stebbins, and Nome, I'm Ben Townsend.
0: Still to come on Alaska News Nightly, it's beach weather, and Juneau scientists are testing for contaminants.
6: We picked beaches where people recreate a lot, and so these are popular places where kiddos are in the water, people are out kayaking, paddleboarding.
0: That's ahead. Stay with us.
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0: Firefighters were able to significantly slow the spread of a wildfire that broke out Wednesday night on the Kenai Peninsula in Sterling. The blaze, now called the Grandview Fire, had grown to nearly 90 acres as of this morning. A spokesperson for the Alaska Division of Forestry said late Wednesday that the fire was not considered contained, but that it was bounded to the south by a firebreak and to the north by fire-resistant chemicals. Fire activity had decreased, the Division of Forestry said, but operations were set to continue into today to strengthen and secure containment lines. The state first reported the fire about 4:30 p.m. Wednesday, roughly 10 miles east of Soldotna, burning in grass, brush, and black spruce trees. The cause was still under investigation late Wednesday, although the Division of Forestry said lightning had struck the area recently. The division initially had said the blaze threatened vehicles and power lines. Homer Electric Association cut power to more than 3,400 customers after emergency services asked the cooperative to de-energize its power lines. HEA restored power to all customers about an hour and a half later. The state did not issue any evacuation orders for Sterling and said east wind was blowing the blaze away from nearby homes. The Division of Forestry described the current level of fire danger as very high.

0: Summer is in full swing, and that means many coastal Alaskans are flocking to the shoreline. Scientists are testing a few popular beaches in Juneau and other communities for fecal contamination, thanks to a grant from the U.S. Environmental Protection Agency. As KTOO's Alex Solomon reports, Juneau's top beaches are mostly poop-free.
1: On a bright weekday afternoon at the wide, rocky shoreline of Juneau's Auk Village Recreation Area, boats motor by and seaplanes fly overhead. A few people walk dogs and play with toddlers. It's low tide. Rebecca Belmore wades about knee-deep into the sea and scoops a couple of water samples into glass bottles. She's the science director at Southeast Alaska Watershed Coalition, a local nonprofit testing popular Juneau beaches for two bacteria called fecal coliform and Enterococcus.
2: Bacteria that live in mammals' guts, and so if we find those, it's an indicator that there could be fecal contamination in the water.
1: This is her second stop of the day. Belmore just came from Lena Cove Beach, and next she'll test the water at Sandy Beach.
2: We picked beaches where people recreate a lot, and so these are popular places where kiddos are in the water, people are out kayaking, paddleboarding.
1: Belmore says she's scooping a little less than half a cup from each beach every week from late May through early September. The organization received about $74,000 from the state through an EPA grant to test these beaches over a two-year period. She'll send the samples to Admiralty Environmental Lab in Juneau. If they exceed state standards for safe water recreation, the state will notify the public and post signage at the beach. If the samples come in below state limits, the data simply goes into a public web page. Belmore says so far, Juneau's top beaches haven't posed problems for water recreators.
2: We've never found high concentrations here, and we sample in all kinds of conditions.
1: But that's not the case for some Alaska communities tested in the past. Between 2017 and 2020, Ketchikan beaches had high levels of fecal contamination, including from human and dog poop, according to a report by the Southeast Alaska Watershed Coalition. Laura Eldred manages Alaska's beach monitoring program at the Alaska Department of Environmental Conservation. She says that when samples show high bacteria levels,

0: at the Alaska Department of Environmental Conservation. She says that when samples show high bacteria levels, scientists can test the DNA to see which animals it's coming from.
1: Is it wildlife? Is it whales? Is it seals? Is it, you know, birds that are in the water? Or is it some type of human source, like dogs or horses or chickens or even human sewage?
0: But she says that doesn't narrow it down to the exact source, like sewer outfalls, wastewater treatment plants, or boat waste. Through the state program, scientists are also testing beaches in Haines and Homer this summer. It's the second year of testing for these sites, and every couple of years, the program bops around to different beaches. In Juneau, I'm Alex Allman.
2: Sitka's downtown pedestrian seawalk is growing longer. This summer, the Alaska Department of Transportation plans to extend the sidewalk along the coast from the library to the O'Connell Bridge. But before excavators and dump trucks can get to work, one expert needs to examine what's underground. KCAW's Lauren Salemo talks to the project's archaeologist to learn more about their role and how they got there.
3: A collection of historic finds rests in the bed of Buck Santa Stevens' pickup truck.
4: That's the exhaust. This is the mooring chain. That's the keyhole anchor.
3: Each of these objects were buried under decades of sand and mud packed down by tides along Sitka's coast. They're coated in chunks of rust, except for a shiny galvanized hubcap from a 1940s Oldsmobile.
4: I mean, for having been in the water for probably 70-ish years, it looks pretty good, doesn't it? Good job, Oldsmobile.
3: Santa Stephen is the archaeologist on site for the Alaska Department of Transportation's extension of the Sitka Seawalk. The pedestrian walkway runs alongside Crescent Harbor and through the heart of downtown. When construction wraps up on this phase, it will stretch from the library to the O'Connell Bridge. But in the meantime, Santa Stephen is keeping a close watch below the surface.
4: If they punch a hole in the ground, whether it's with a teaspoon, a shovel, or a giant bucket excavator, I'm here to put eyes on every single scoop that comes out.
3: Santa Stephen is there to observe changes in color or composition of the soil in the intertidal zone. Discontinuities can point to an artifact, like what's sitting in their truck bed.
4: As the project archaeologist, I have the authority to say, hey, I want to monitor here, or hey, I know we're supposed to monitor here, but in this context, I don't see that we're going to find anything else, so I don't need to monitor anymore. So
3: there are five areas Santa Stephen has to monitor. They say this land is like a layer cake with slices of Tlingit, Russian, American, and military history.
4: When I get up and come to work every day, and I'm standing in this ancient and dramatic landscape, I just feel so lucky. But it's not really luck, is it? It's hard work.
3: It's hard work, but also the consequence of trying something new. In college, Santa Stephen studied literature. After completing their required courses, they still needed a few general electives. On a whim, they chose Anthropology 101.
4: The Kool-Aid is very strong in there. I was absolutely captivated.
3: They remember the day their professor chiseled an arrowhead out of obsidian using antlers and leather. This is an ancient process known as flint knapping.
4: It blew my mind that I was watching this guy do something that people had been doing for thousands and thousands and thousands of years.
3: Santa Stephen quickly declared anthropology as their second major. While still in undergrad, they joined a graduate student doing archaeology research at the mouth of the Amazon River in Brazil. That researcher advised Santa Stephen to pursue a master's degree and eventually a PhD in archaeology at the University of Florida.
4: I don't know how I ended up at a tropical university doing work in the tropics because I don't like heat and I don't like bugs.
3: Santa Stephen prefers the cool climate of the Pacific Northwest, but after working as a contractor for 20 years, it might be time for a change.
4: I spent many, many years standing out in the sideways driving rain with 14 layers on, shivering, my teeth chattering, thinking to myself, one day it won't be me. I'll be able to hire somebody to come out here and do this for me.
3: Santa Stephen says they want to continue to manage their contracting company, but they also have their sights set on opening a bakery. They'd sell pão de queijo, a Brazilian cheese bread they ate when working in the Amazon, but incorporate flavors of the Pacific Northwest, like Marionberry.
4: When I'm not working, I'm experimenting with recipes.
3: Or they're writing. Archaeology requires documenting, analyzing, and reporting any findings to different stakeholders. Santa Stephen also dabbles in creative writing and poetry, and they can't help but notice the parallels.
4: Even if I'm just, you know, pulling up an Oldsmobile hubcap over here, there's a whole story around that goes, you know, for hundreds of years and sometimes thousands of years in each direction.

0: Whether Santa Stephen is studying a construction site or penning their next poem, they love to craft stories from the things they dig up. In Sitka, I'm Lauren Salema.
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0: High energy costs are a fact of life in remote rural Alaska with few easy answers. A brother and sister team from Bethel recently won top honors at an innovation competition hosted by the University of Alaska Fairbanks. As KYUK's Evan Erickson reports, they're committed to being part of the solution.
1: Fraternal twins Drini and Viosa Palumbi have more in common than the same birthday. So far, their education and career paths have followed side by side. The brother and sister graduated from high school with college credit gained through the ANSEP program and are currently studying mechanical engineering at the University of Alaska Anchorage. The Palumbi twins are busy advancing a prototype of a device that attaches to home boilers and aims to reduce heating costs in cold weather climates.
2: Essentially, it takes heat that would have been wasted by the boiler and just repurposes it to heat incoming water.
1: Their Arctic Heat Recovery System design earned the top prize and $21,000 at the Alaska Innovation Competition hosted by the University of Alaska Fairbanks. The same day, the pair celebrated their 20th birthday.
3: Honestly, it was such a whirlwind of emotions because during the finals of that competition, we still had finals for our semester course, and you know, we're taking rigorous engineering courses, so stresses were high. It was a lot of good news that day.
1: This summer, the Palumbis are both in Washington, D.C., interning with a wildlife conservation nonprofit. In their off hours, they're plugging away at their prototype.
2: On my table right in front of me, we have a couple thermocouples and sensors. We're in two separate apartments, but we take turns whose room carries all the junk.
1: Drini says the heat recovery concept is nothing new, but that it's so far been focused on large-scale commercial applications.
2: I guess a lot of people just don't see a profit margin in developing it for Alaskan citizens, like residents, to use, but we're not really in it for the profit. We're in it because it's clean, it saves oil, it saves money, it saves pollutants from entering the atmosphere. It's just, hopefully it'll be good all around.
1: Friends and family in Bethel, where fuel prices have recently spiked due to the war in Iran, are eager to be the first to test the device. The Palumbis say it has the potential to save homeowners thousands of dollars per year. They say the money they earned at this year's Arctic Innovation Competition is going directly into making the heat recovery system a reality. The second-generation Albanian-Americans credit their mother for pushing them to apply together for the competition. Viosa says the parallel paths her and her brother have taken come down to family ties.
3: Within Albanian culture, one of the core values is being like very family oriented. So I guess that's always been why we've been like gravitated towards doing the same things, because we've always been close.
1: Both say they could end up specializing in different engineering fields down the road, but for now, they say they're enjoying being a team as long as they can. In Bethel, I'm Evan Erickson.

0: America's pastime returned to Kenai's Coral Seymour Memorial Park last week after a year-long hiatus. The Peninsula Oilers triumphed over the Anchorage Glacier Pilots in a victorious opening night for Kenai's Alaska Baseball League team. KDLL's Jake Dye was at the game and has this story.
1: Under a shining sun, the crack of a bat, burgers on the grill, and bleachers full of fans herald the return of the Peninsula Oilers. A line stretches out to the parking lot as a Kenai Little League player throws the opening pitch. There to welcome attendees is Scoop.
2: Oilers fans, put your hands together for the greatest mascot in all of Alaska baseball. Put them together for Scoop!
1: At the end of the first inning, the Oilers take the lead. Among the hundreds of fans in Oilers swag, Roy Stonecipher sticks out. He's sitting in the beer garden with a sign that reads, "Welcome home, Oilers. We missed you."
3: I'm just a big Oilers fan. I really missed them last year, so I'm glad they're back.
1: The Oilers sat out last season due to financial hardship. The team had more debt than it could afford to pay off and spent the hiatus trying to get out of the hole. Stonecipher says he's been coming to games forever. He says he's happy to see the team back on the field and wanted
3: just show my support to say, "Hey guys, welcome back. We're glad you're here. The community loves you and we support you."
1: As the sun starts to set, some people head home. But a devoted cohort stayed late into the evening as the Oilers worked to fend off the Glacier Pilots. The Oilers are up by 1 point at the top of the seventh. The pressure is on to keep the visiting team from notching another run. And, in the end... The final score is 6-5. Oilers take it. The players run back to the dugout for high fives. Kids with baseballs and Sharpies swarm players for autographs. Opening night was one of firsts for all the Oilers players and the team's new head coach, Dave Dawson. He says the team's year off gave them extra time to build their roster, and the energy from everyone who came to root for the home team helped with those opening night jitters.
4: I mean, the crowd was phenomenal, and, you know, I think we can keep getting bigger and bigger. We're going to play some good baseball this summer. It'd be great to see everybody come out.
1: Nate Ramirez is a pitcher for the Oilers and hails from Arizona. He was on the mound for the later innings and felt the pressure of keeping the opposing team from picking up runs. He says the energy of opening night is absolutely electric.
5: Everybody was fired up. It just made it a lot more comfortable to come here and settle in, knowing that everybody's behind you.
1: The Oilers go on to win 4 of the 5 games of their series against the Glacier Pilots. They'll return to Coral Seymour Park at 6:30 p.m. on Tuesday. They go on the road next week, but they'll be back in Kenai for an exhibition match on the 4th of July, also at 6:30 p.m. Reporting from Coral Seymour Memorial Ballpark, I'm Jake Dye.
0: And that's all for this edition of Alaska News Nightly. If you missed any of tonight's stories, we're online at alaskapublic.org and wherever you get your podcasts. We had reports tonight from Eric Stone and Alex Solomon in Juneau, Ben Townsend in Unalakleet, Stebbins and Nome, that guy gets around, Ashlyn O'Hara in Soldotna, Lauren Salemo in Sitka, Evan Erickson in Bethel, and Jake Dye in Kenai. If you want to send us a news tip, question, or comment, email us at news@alaskapublic.org. Our audio engineer is Crystal Hyde. Lori Townsend helped produce tonight's show. And I'm Casey Grove. Good night.

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0: This is KYUK Public Radio for the Yukon-Kuskokwim Delta. I'm Evan Erickson. Governor Mike Dunleavy has until today to veto or sign 24 bills into law. The 24 bills run the gamut. They include a wide-ranging education bill, taxes on nicotine vapes and pouches, a bill allowing a state development agency to pursue workforce housing, and a ban on certain artificial dyes in school meals, among other things. Tomorrow's deadline for Dunleavy comes a day before a special session is set to end, and it comes as senators wrestle with whether to approve a tax break Dunleavy is seeking for the Alaska LNG project. Anchorage Democratic Senator Bill Willikowski, who sponsored the food dye ban, says it's in the governor's interest to approve them.
1: People tend to get attached to their bills, and there's some important bills in there, and I think it's got the potential to create some ill will and create some more friction that we probably don't need at this point.
0: Dunleavy's office won't say whether the governor plans to sign the bills. A spokesperson said by email only that they'll be delivered back to lawmakers sometime today. Fairbanks Democratic Senator Scott Kawasaki says he hopes Dunleavy will sign a bill he sponsored offering people whose convictions are overturned a chance to once again receive permanent fund dividends. It's an effort to compensate people like the Fairbanks Four, who were wrongfully convicted of a 1997 murder and exonerated nearly two decades later. He says he's skeptical Dunleavy signing or vetoing any particular bill will have much influence on their support for the governor's Alaska LNG tax break.
2: We don't get wedded to our bills, and I don't think anybody's going to change their mind suddenly if the governor were to ask to trade a bill for a vote. I don't think that would ever happen. I think that people are committed on where they're at and principled, and that's just where they're at. If the bill doesn't pass or the bill gets vetoed, then we've got next year.
0: If Dunleavy does not sign or veto the bills by the end of today, they'll pass into law automatically. Any bills he vetoes could be the subject of an override vote on Friday.

0: Salmon is an Alaska staple, but a growing number of Alaskans are discovering they have a unique intolerance to the fish. It's an allergy not to the seafood itself, but to the parasites that live in it. Alaska Public Media's Rachel Cassandra spoke with an Anchorage man who was diagnosed with the allergy last year and has this story.
1: I still have a fair amount of salmon here in the bottom.
2: Chuck Shaka is sorting through his chest freezer in his garage in Anchorage.
1: A bunch. And then once I realized I was allergic to the worms in these fish, gave away a bunch more. Just kind of been sitting here for a while now, which is a little sad. I'm feeling sad just looking at them.
2: About a year ago, Shaka had a violent reaction to eating the salmon that he and his family had caught dip netting.
3: I got pretty sick, which mostly just looked like I was puking for like 6 hours, and my wife and daughter were totally fine, and they had eaten the same fish.
2: When it kept happening, he went to a doctor. His allergist broke the news that he was allergic to a worm called Anisakis that's found in salmon and a broad range of other seafood. He had to stop eating all of it. But he was especially devastated to give up salmon.
3: Well, it felt like a gut punch. It feels like a pretty fundamental part of being who I am and also being an Alaskan is fishing and eating fish.
2: Shaka grew up fishing with his family in Bethel. Now, he and his wife and daughter aren't eating salmon. They gave most of what they caught last summer away. Shaka's story is an example of something head Alaska epidemiologist Joe McLaughlin says is a growing concern in the state.
4: Most seafood remains safe when it's properly prepared, and seafood allergic reactions remain relatively uncommon, although it does appear as though the incidence is increasing.
2: McLaughlin says epidemiologists don't know how many people in Alaska are allergic to the Anisakis worm. But he says the prevalence of the parasite is probably increasing, although scientists don't know exactly why. He says climate change is one likely factor, as ocean temperatures rise and the availability of nutrients shift. And he says the ideal hosts for the parasite are marine mammals like whales and seals. So as their populations rebound, so do the worms.
4: Anything that increases the population of marine mammals and fish that are part of the life cycle, you're going to get more Anisakis worms.
2: Much of the research on the Anisakis allergy takes place in Japan, which has a fish-forward culture like Alaska. Makoto Nojo, a researcher based in Tokyo, says the allergy is common in Japan. Some data show as many as 1 in 5 anaphylaxis reactions in the country are due to the worm.
5: He says it's both becoming more common and the diagnosis techniques are advancing as well.
2: Nojo says the allergy is often misdiagnosed, partly because there can be a delay in the allergic reaction. He says people with the allergy fall into two groups. Most people react to live baby worms, which is only a problem if you eat fresh, raw seafood. But a minority, like Chuck Shaka, have what Nojo calls classical Anisakis allergy. That's an allergy to the protein itself, which isn't destroyed through cooking or freezing. Here's Nojo.
5: Immunotherapy is proving to be very effective.
2: Shaka pushed for treatment and eventually convinced his insurance to cover immunotherapy. In March, he started a once-monthly allergy shot, likely to reduce his allergic response. After 9 months to a year of treatment, he says his allergist will test whether he can try salmon again. Shaka really hopes the treatment works.
3: The first thing I will want to eat, I mean, if I can get my hands on some, I'll have some salmon from Bethel.
2: That won't be for many months, but he says this summer he's still planning to dip net on the Kenai River with his wife and daughter. He says fishing feels very meaningful, even if they end up giving away all of the salmon they catch. In Anchorage, I'm Rachel Cassandra.

0: An attorney advising the state legislature says the Division of Elections likely lacked legal justification for disqualifying Dan J. Sullivan of Petersburg from running in Alaska's U.S. Senate race. Alaska Public Media's Liz Ruskin reports.
1: The Division of Elections ruled Monday that Sullivan could not be on the ballot because, as the division director said, he did not file, quote, in good faith. That came after Senator Dan Sullivan and his Republican allies complained the Petersburg Sullivan, a retired teacher, intends to confuse voters by using the same name and party affiliation as the incumbent. Andrew Dunmeyer, an attorney with the nonpartisan Legislative Affairs Agency, wrote a nearly five-page memo on the controversy. Dunmeyer says that the Petersburg Sullivan appears to meet the three qualifications the U.S. Constitution requires for senators. He's over 30, a U.S. citizen for 9 years or more, and would be an Alaska resident at the time of service. Dunmeyer says the Division of Elections has no authority to add a good faith requirement, which he says would, quote, improperly add to the exclusive list of constitutional qualifications. Democratic State Representative Andrew Gray of Anchorage requested the memo and is holding an oversight hearing on the subject Monday. Gray says he doesn't know the Petersburg man and isn't taking a position on his motives.
2: What matters is he qualified to be on the ballot, and what authority does the Division of Elections have to take someone off the ballot if they meet the requirements?
1: Gray says he suspects the Division of Elections is not acting as a neutral player here. He cited a 2024 case when the division argued in court that it had to let Eric Hafner, a federal inmate in New York, appear on the Alaska ballot as a Democrat. That was over the objections of the state Democratic Party because the elections division said the state had no authority to rule on his future residency.
2: In that case, he was allowed to stay on the ballot. And now we have a case 2 years later where there's a candidate who potentially would take votes away from the Republican incumbent, and in that case, he's removed from the ballot. So it appears that it's inconsistent, and it appears that the inconsistency might have a partisan motivation behind it.
1: Dunmeyer wrote that while a candidate's name can't appear in a misleading way on the ballot, that doesn't mean the Petersburg Sullivan has to be dropped entirely. Instead, Dunmeyer says the ballot could be designed in a way that allows voters to differentiate between the two. Petersburg Dan Sullivan says his aim isn't to fool voters. He says he's dissatisfied with the namesake senator and wants to provide an alternative. He said by text that he's read the Dunmeyer memo and agrees with it. He has not yet announced whether he will challenge the state's decision to take him off the ballot, but he says he has sought legal advice. With help from Taylor Heckert in Petersburg, I'm Liz Ruskin in Anchorage.
0: This is KYUK News. I'm Evan Erickson. Koyana for listening. 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

0: Good evening, Julia Rauka. Today is Thursday, June 18th, 2026. Let's take a look at KYUK's weather for Bethel and the Crisco Quim Delta tonight. A chance of rain mainly between 7 p.m. and 1 a.m. Mostly cloudy with a low around 50. West wind around 5 miles per hour. And tomorrow, a slight chance of rain before 7 a.m. Then scattered showers mainly after 10 a.m. Partly sunny with a high near 62, calm wind. And for the lower Kuskokwim Valley tonight, isolated showers, cloudy with a low around 49, west wind around 5 miles per hour, becoming calm, and tomorrow, scattered showers mainly before 1 p.m., cloudy then gradually becoming mostly sunny, with a high near 63, calm wind becoming north around 5 miles per hour. And for Anchorage tonight, partly cloudy with a low around 54, south wind around 5 miles per hour. Tomorrow, scattered showers between 1 p.m. and 4 p.m., then scattered showers and thunderstorms after 4 p.m. Partly sunny with a high near 72, calm wind becoming southwest around 5 miles per hour in the morning. And for the Bethel tides, a low tide of negative half of a foot at 1:45 p.m. and a high tide of 4.5 feet at 8:30 p.m. Sunrise time this morning was at 5:09 a.m. Sunset time will be at 12:27 a.m. Guyana Jaknuk for listening to KYUK 640 a.m. Mani Mumtari Shakmi.
1: Governor Mike Dunley with you. 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

0: God, today is Thursday, June 18th, 2026. Let's take a look at KYUK's Tinder Drums announcements. To the family and friends of Neil Jaffet, son of Norman and Vesta, you're welcome to stop by at 335 Schwalbe where his body is resting. Feel free to visit and bring a dish to share. They will announce the funeral time in the next day or two. ONC is collecting electronic waste and can be dropped off to the ONC main building at 117 Alex Hadley Drive. For more information, call Paul Larson at 543-2608. 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
2: Kwani huayuchtsun litnaurun apriyarak. 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

0: the people themselves who have built AI, if you like, through their knowledge and work, they deserve the benefits of that.
1: Senator Bernie Sanders wants the public to have a direct stake in the largest AI firms. We speak with him about his proposal.
2: For Thursday, June 18th, this is All Things Considered from NPR News.
1: I'm Juana Summers.
2: And I'm Elsa Chang. This hour to Mississippi, where a one-year-old boy was killed after a police officer fired at a vehicle.
3: We would just hope that the video is released, that there is no cover-up, that the facts come out, and that we have justice for this one-year-old child whose life was just cut short.
1: Also, how some departing U.S. senators are using their leverage in their final days on Capitol Hill.
2: And soccer fans have been flocking to Kansas City for the World Cup,
1: but so is a tropical seabird.
4: I just came to visit the brown booby here, heard it was here. Got really excited. Like, this is a once-in-a-lifetime opportunity to see this bird.
2: First, this news.
5: Live from NPR News in Washington, I'm Janine Herbst. Vice President Vance says the U.S. holds all the cards in the deal with Iran, but there are many questions about the memorandum of understanding that extends the ceasefire, reopens the Strait of Hormuz, and opens negotiations for a final peace deal. NPR's Greg Myrie says the Iranian-backed militant group Hamas's attack on Israel in October of 2023 ignited a firestorm.
6: Now we're at a point where we're seeing this effort to try to stop this and, in a sense, work your way down that escalation ladder, that the U.S. and Israel not going to attack Iran and vice versa under this agreement, trying to sort out the Israeli presence in Lebanon. Gaza is still there as a festering sore. So the region has been thrown into upheaval. It's changing. It's going to be realigned. Every country has to rethink itself.
5: NPR's Greg Myrie reporting. Apple has agreed to work with Intel to design and build microchips here in the United States. That's according to a social media post by President Trump. Neither company, though, has confirmed the arrangement. But as NPR's John Ruich reports, the news sent Intel's stock soaring.
7: President Trump and President Biden before him have been pushing to bring cutting-edge chip manufacturing back to the U.S. Last year, the Trump administration announced that it was taking a 10% stake in Intel as part of those efforts. And Trump has also put pressure on Apple to manufacture more in the United States. A deal between the two companies would represent a significant step. Intel declined to comment, and Apple did not reply to an email from NPR asking about Trump's announcement, which included no details. But investors in Intel were apparently impressed. Its shares rose more than 10% on the day, while the broader tech-heavy NASDAQ was up 1.9%. John Ruich, NPR News.
5: Residents in central Illinois are cleaning up debris after several tornadoes touched down in the region last night. Illinois Public Media's Abigail Botar reports the state leads the nation in most tornadoes this year.
8: At least one tornado tore through Effingham, Illinois Wednesday night, taking down trees, power lines, and buildings, including a second-generation family-owned Corvette and Volkswagen parts store and museum. The museum used to house one-of-a-kind cars and memorabilia until it was flattened by the storm. Elizabeth Yeager's father-in-law founded the company more than 50 years ago.
9: You know, the Corvette and the Volkswagen community, they're both very tight-knit, and this is going to be a devastating loss for them as well.
8: According to the National Weather Service, Illinois has had the most tornadoes in the country this year, eclipsing the amount in the traditional tornado alley. For NPR News, I'm Abigail Botar in Effingham, Illinois.
5: Wall Street higher by the closing bell. 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Attorneys for Luigi Mangione say they're withdrawing their psychiatric defense in the state murder trial of the killing of UnitedHealthcare CEO Brian Thompson in New York City. This comes the day after the judge said the defense was preparing to argue that Mangione was experiencing, quote, extreme emotional disturbance at the time of the killing. He faces 8 state felony charges, including second-degree murder and federal stalking and firearm charges. He's pleaded not guilty. In New York City today, the Knicks celebrated their NBA title win with a ticker tape parade down Broadway and a ceremonial key to the city from Mayor Mamdani. NPR's Brian Mann reports a massive crowd of Knicks fans turned out for the celebration.
10: People roared with happiness as members of the 2026 NBA champion Knicks rolled past on floats. There were celebrities like Timothée Chalamet and Spike Lee at the parade, but most of the people packed along Broadway were simply New Yorkers, like Kevin Nestor, who stuck with the Knicks through a championship drought that lasted 53 years.
11: Sigh of relief, finally, we got it. I cried a little bit. Great for the city, great for Knicks fans. Best feeling ever.
10: To beat the San Antonio Spurs, the Knicks had to claw their way from behind in games 4 and 5. During the ceremony at City Hall, Mayor Mamdani thanked the team for bringing the city together with pure, unfiltered joy. Brian Mann, NPR News, New York.
5: On Wall Street at the close, the Dow was up 72 points, NASDAQ up 496, the S&P 500 up 80. I'm Janine Herbst, NPR News in Washington.
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0: This is All Things Considered from NPR News. I'm Elsa Chang in Culver City, California.
1: And I'm Juana Summers in Washington. A handful of people are getting mind-blowingly rich from investments in AI. Senator Bernie Sanders wants to spread that money around. His new legislation would create what he is calling an AI sovereign wealth fund. Top AI companies would be subject to a one-time 50% tax on their stock, filling that fund with, by Sanders' estimate, nearly $7 trillion. And the American people would have a direct stake in the companies, the idea being that the public could have a say in proposed projects and policies at AI companies. Bernie Sanders, independent senator from Vermont, joins us now. Welcome to the program, Senator.
2: Thanks very much for having me.
1: Thanks for being here. Okay, I just want to start by asking you, what types of scenarios do you foresee that led you to write this legislation?
2: It is clear to me that AI is going to be the most transformational technology in the history of humanity. It will dwarf what the Industrial Revolution did. It's going to move very, very quickly. It will impact our economy and perhaps lead to the loss of tens of millions of jobs over the next decade. Mm-hmm. It's going to have a huge impact in devastating privacy rights. There'll be people who know everything about you, your healthcare records, your banking records, et cetera, et cetera. It is going to have a deleterious impact on the mental health of our kids. Mm-hmm. Our kids are going to get hooked on to companionship with AI bots. It's going to impact our democracy. Right now, you're already seeing deep fakes of people who are saying, look like somebody that we know, but are saying something that is totally fictitious.
1: Yeah.
2: And by the way, there's the existential threat that as AI becomes smarter than humans, it can lead, become independent, and lead to catastrophic impacts.
1: Yeah, that's a long list there. Now, your office has calculated that a 50% tax on the top AI company stock means, at today's rates, a fund could send a $1,000 check to every American each year. Now, $1,000 is not anything to sneeze at, but if AI does permanently change our economy, how much would that help?
2: Well, the more important point is that the public would have 50% representation mm-hmm. on every major AI company. That's the more important point, actually. And that means that when Mr. Musk and Mr. Bezos and these billionaires who now control the industry want to do something that will be harmful to the American people, the 50% of the people representing the public will say, sorry, you can't do that. And we have got to work to make sure that AI and robotics work for all of us, not just to enrich people mm-hmm. who are already incredibly wealthy and powerful.
1: That kind of proposal sounds like something that might be a pretty hard sell for some of the leaders of the leading AI companies. What have you heard from them?
2: Well, I'm not talking to the leaders of the AI companies. We're talking to the American people. And here is a very important aspect of this whole discussion, and that is the foundations of AI is based on human knowledge and human labor. Mm-hmm. This discussion that we're having will become part of AI. Every book that somebody has written, every work in mathematics, every poet becomes part of AI. Mm-hmm. And the people themselves who have built AI, if you like, through their knowledge and work, they deserve the benefits of that. And the American people understand this. So it's not what the billionaire CEOs want. It's what the American people want.
1: I do want to ask you about one of those CEOs, because according to the Associated Press, you did meet with the CEO of OpenAI, Sam Altman, for about an hour in private at your Senate office earlier this month. Did you talk to him about this idea, and what did he think of it?
2: He was not enthusiastic about this idea, to tell you the truth.
1: Mm.
2: But not surprisingly, nor are any of the major CEO executives. They have enormous wealth now. They have enormous power, and they want more. And the idea that the American people will be able to say no to some of the harmful projects is not something they are sympathetic to.
1: Now, President Trump has talked about how he wants to start a sovereign wealth fund for the U.S. like ones in Saudi Arabia, China, and Norway. Is President Trump a potential ally for you on this legislation?
2: I doubt it very much. I mean, Trump is actually a good politician. I mean, he's a terrible president, but he's a good politician. He knows where people are at. Mm. And I think what he's seeing is what a lot of people are seeing. The American people are angry. They're tired of getting ripped off. They don't want to see all this wealth go to a handful of billionaires. And Trump is saying, hey, maybe we can get some of that.
1: Have you spoken to the president about this issue?
2: No, I have not.
1: Mm. Senator, we began our conversation by talking about a number of the ills and anxieties and concerns that you and others have about AI. I want to ask you this. Do you ever wish that AI had never been created?
2: I am very worried about it. I think AI has real benefits in terms of healthcare and other areas. It's a very, very powerful tool. But I do worry very, very much. Mm-hmm. If we can lower the work week and increase people's salaries, if we can improve people's health, if we can figure out a way to use AI to address the crisis of climate change, that's positive stuff. But that's what we've got to do. We got to make sure that AI works for everybody and the common good, not just to make the richest people in the world even richer and more powerful.
1: Senator Bernie Sanders, independent from Vermont, thanks so much for your time.
2: Thank you very much. Take care.
0: Today, the Supreme Court ruled in favor of a marijuana user who was prosecuted by the federal government for using pot several times a week while at the same time having a legally purchased gun in his house. NPR Legal Affairs correspondent Nina Totenberg reports.
3: The Trump administration prosecuted Texas resident Ali Hamani under the Federal Gun Control Act, which makes it a crime punishable by up to 15 years in prison, for an individual to use illegal drugs and have a gun. It's the same law used to prosecute President Biden's son Hunter 2 years ago. But the ruling is sufficiently narrow that it may well not apply to those, like Biden, who use more dangerous drugs. Writing for the court, Justice Neil Gorsuch took pains to note that the decision is limited in part because marijuana use has become so widely accepted and is legal in some 40 states. Indeed, as Gorsuch observed, the federal government itself has reclassified many marijuana products from a Schedule 1 high potential for abuse category down to a Level 3 drug. Therefore, said Gorsuch, the only thing before us is the government's, quote, ambitious theory that it could automatically strip Mr. Hamani of his Second Amendment right to own a gun because he uses marijuana a few times a week. The court's answer was basically, no, federal government, you can't do that. The decision was unanimous, though several justices filed concurring opinions. So, was this a big win for gun rights advocates? Stephen Stambolia is a lawyer for the Gun Owners of America.
4: It's a good question. So I think it's a pretty significant win when we have basically the entire court saying that a federal statute can't go as far as it tried to go.
3: Southern Methodist University law professor Eric Rubin.
5: I think a lot of the outcome in this case was based on this view that most Americans may hold, which is that weed is the new booze.
3: The narrowness of today's ruling is a reflection of the many divisions among the justices on the subject of guns. In 2022, the court's conservative majority declared that in order to be constitutional, laws regulating guns must be analogous to laws at the time of the founding in the 1700s. Since then, however, lower court judges and the Supreme Court itself have struggled with how to apply such an apparently rigid rule. Nina Totenberg, NPR News, Washington.

0: An exotic visitor flew quietly into Kansas City recently, and no, it was not a World Cup tourist. As Frank Morris of member station KCUR reports, a Caribbean seabird landed in his very landlocked city, attracting flocks of birders and other curious observers looking for a glimpse of the brown booby.
1: This pond, smack in the middle of Kansas City, is generally pretty quiet, but that changed when Sav Campbell took their evening stroll last Friday.
2: I looked at it and I was sure that I hadn't seen that shorebird before. And I sat down on the rocks next to the waterfall, pulled up the Merlin app and eBird, and everything was coming back that it was a brown booby.
1: The brown booby sighting set off urgent posts and rare bird alert emails. Birders came flocking to see what, from a distance,

0: posts and rare bird alert emails. Birders came flocking to see what, from a distance, could be a big brown duck. When it takes off, you can see the white under the wings and across the belly, and there's a little blue around the eyes.
1: I just came to visit the brown booby here, heard it was here, got really excited, and so I was like, I have to. Like, this is a once-in-a-lifetime opportunity to see this bird, so I came on over.
0: Hannah Sosa, orange binoculars around her neck, is among the steady trickle of brown booby seekers.
1: More and more people keep coming. Like, it's been so many people coming by. I feel like there's a lot of chaos in the world, and to go out into the nature and see birds in their natural habitat is just really relaxing.
0: Of course, Kansas City is not this bird's natural habitat, or even close. That would be more like the Virgin Islands or Venezuela.
2: It was blown off course. It's like a couple years ago, there was a flamingo in Kansas.
0: Carol Crucy, looking through a long camera lens, is one of maybe a dozen photographers getting shots of the swooping, diving, and mainly just sitting bird. There's a smattering of little kids and folks whipping out cell phones. It's a friendly bunch, and some have traveled farther than the booby.
3: My name's Lawrence, K-O. I'm from Hong Kong, basically, and I flew over here just for the World Cup.
0: Ko broke off from the World Cup soccer games and festivities here to worry a moment about this lonely bird.
3: I was surprised there's only one here. Yeah. It is okay to stay here alone, or the climate is okay for it?
0: Answer, no. Most people around the pond think the renegade brown booby will rest up, then fly off to surprise and delight birders elsewhere, hopefully on its way to the tropics. For NPR News, I'm Frank Morris in Kansas City.

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1: This is All Things Considered from NPR News. I'm Elsa Chang.
2: And I'm Juana Summers. Authorities in Mississippi are investigating a law enforcement shooting this past weekend that left a one-year-old toddler dead and an adult seriously injured. The shooting took place in the parking lot of a Walmart.

0: In Senatobia in northern Mississippi. That's about 40 minutes south of Memphis. Elise Gregg of Mississippi Public Broadcasting and the Gulf States Newsroom has been following the story and joins us now. Hi there.
1: Hi there.
0: So, Elise, we know that a one-year-old was fatally shot. Are there any more specific details you can tell us about what happened there?
1: Yeah, so authorities haven't released many details, but here's what we know so far. On Sunday, one-year-old Cohen Wiley was shot and killed by police in Senatobia, and the Mississippi Bureau of Investigation said that police and county deputy sheriffs were responding to a shoplifting call at Walmart when they encountered two adults and the child in the parking lot. MBI said those two adults got into a car with Wiley, and their statement claims that the driver drove towards officers. One of the police officers then fired on the car, hitting and ultimately killing Wiley. One of the adults in the car, a family friend, was critically wounded.
0: And I understand that there is now a criminal investigation underway. What can you tell us about that?
1: Yeah, so I spoke with the state public safety commissioner, Sean Tindall, who indicated that the officer involved in the shooting has been placed on administrative leave.
2: At this point, we're still gathering evidence from Walmart and body cams and dash cam footage, if they're available, as well as getting statements from the officers that are involved with the situation.
1: And they'll hand that evidence off to the attorney general, but Tindall says they're not planning on making any of that public until their investigation is concluded, which he says could take up to 6 to 9 months.
0: And what's been the response from the community there?
1: As you can imagine, people are really upset. On Tuesday night, family and community gathered outside the Walmart, and police ended up using tear gas on the crowd in the parking lot. Tindall said Highway Patrol Special Operations were present, and that tear gas was deployed after someone threw a water bottle at an officer.
0: Now, we know that videotape has often played a role in these types of situations. Is that a factor here?
1: Yes, so there are calls to release footage from the investigation sooner because the account from MBI doesn't line up with what Wiley's mother, who was in the car, says happened. Here's Memphis civil rights attorney Van Turner, who is representing the family, along with civil rights attorney Ben Crump.
3: The mother has put out a statement that they were actually backing up, and when they hit this car in reverse, that's when the officers started shooting, not when they were even going forward. And at the time, she was holding the baby up and attempting to get out the car to surrender.
1: There's also been a clip circulating online that doesn't quite match the official account either. It's fairly brief, but it shows officers surrounding the car from the side and behind. Part of the car is obscured in the clip, though, so it's hard to get the full picture.
0: Mm-hmm.
1: And attorney Van Turner says they're hoping to get details from the investigation a lot sooner than Public Safety Commissioner Tindall's estimated time frame.
3: We would just hope that the video is released, that there is no cover-up, that the facts come out, and that we have justice for this one-year-old child whose life was just cut short.
0: And Elise, this family, what is next for them?
1: So Turner said at this point the family is preparing to bury Wiley and just sorting through funeral arrangements. He and Tindall said that the family have been contacted by MBI as part of the investigation, but Turner said they'll speak with investigators following Wiley's burial.
0: Elise Gregg with Mississippi Public Broadcasting and the Gulf States Newsroom. Thank you.
1: You're welcome.

0: There's a trio of Senate Republicans who are in the YOLO phase of their careers. YOLO, as in you only live once. And now they're using their remaining leverage as anything but lame ducks, fueling questions about how they might upend the Trump agenda. NPR congressional correspondent Claudia Grisales has more.
1: Texas Senator John Cornyn heard the boos in the earliest days of the Tea Party movement. They continued with MAGA crowds during his final Senate campaign. That's the crowd at the annual gathering of the Conservative Political Action Conference in Texas earlier this year. The conservative lost his re-election primary bid last month after President Trump endorsed the state's attorney general, MAGA loyalist Ken Paxton. Now Cornyn's on a mission to have the last word on behalf of the establishment wing he represents.
2: Jury's still out on whether the populist MAGA movement will survive a midterm election.
1: Although he rejects the label, political observers see Cornyn as the newest YOLO Republican. He joins Tom Tillis and Bill Cassidy, who were also swept up in a MAGA-fueled exodus. Tillis announced last year he would not seek re-election after Trump threatened to have him primaried. The North Carolina Republican has been more outspoken against the administration ever since.
3: A lot of members probably underestimate just how much any one member can have a tremendous amount of leverage if they want to exert it.
1: With roughly 6 months left in office, the trio could complicate Trump's agenda in several areas. Nominations are one. Tillis held up Trump's pick for Federal Reserve Chair until the Justice Department dropped a probe into former chair Jerome Powell. He is now voicing concerns about Trump's Attorney General nominee Todd Blanche, as are Cassidy and Cornyn. They want assurances that the Jan 6 attackers won't be rewarded by Trump's so-called anti-weaponization fund. Here's Tillis.
3: By the time the confirmation vote occurs, that payout pot for punks needs to be put away.
1: This trio is also questioning a preliminary Trump deal to end the Iran war and could have a bigger say if it eventually comes before Congress. Other Republicans who have drawn Trump's ire have tried to change dynamics inside the party before. They've mostly failed. But Cassidy says they can succeed where others have not. He points to a new bipartisan plan to address the housing crisis that could soon be headed to Trump's desk.
4: So some of this will continue after I leave. It's not just what I've accomplished, but the intellectual groundwork I've put out there for what I think to be rational policy that works for the future of our country.
1: But some critics accuse the trio of doing too little too late. Former Arizona Senator Jeff Flake disagrees.
5: Part of the reason they're in the position they're in is they were putting up some of those guardrails before, but now there's every motivation to do that. You know, they know what the country needs, and in many cases it's not what the president wants.
1: Flake has been in their shoes. In 2017, he announced he'd retire after his own tussles with Trump. He argues the trio's work is part of a larger fight to return the party back to its traditional roots. He warns Republicans could be on track for a shellacking in the midterms.
5: Nothing focuses the mind like a big election loss.
1: As Trump faces struggling poll numbers, some voters are blaming Republicans for economic woes like higher gas prices. And MAGA will need more donor help to keep Republican seats in places like Texas. Cornyn says his primary loss marked his liberation day, meaning he can focus on what he loves and end his days as a prolific fundraiser for Republicans.
2: I can focus on the Senate and not worry about the things that I like least.
1: Cornyn says there's plenty of warning signs that Republicans' majority in Congress is in jeopardy. And like Flake, he argues that will force a reckoning for MAGA.
2: The poll numbers that I'm seeing are not very encouraging. And I don't see things changing a lot between now and November.
1: It's a big bet for establishment Republicans who will let voters have the last say on where their party heads next. Claudia Grisales, NPR News, the Capitol.

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1: The Obama Presidential Center, a decade in the making, is opening its doors to the public.
2: I was speechless, which is hard for me to be.
1: The center, a 60,000-square-foot building on the south side of Chicago, serves as a museum to what life was like in the Obama White House. That story tomorrow on Morning Edition from NPR News.

0: It's All Things Considered from NPR News. I'm Juana Summers.
1: And I'm Elsa Chang. A short story written by Edith Wharton more than 100 years ago finally sees the light of day.
2: These are people who are forever changed by the war. And that's something that we've not seen in any of her previous works.
0: That story, first, these headlines.
3: Live from NPR News in Culver City, California, I'm Duane Brown. One day after the U.S. and Iran signed a new ceasefire agreement, Hezbollah militants attack what they described as advancing Israeli forces in southern Lebanon, NPR's Jane Arraf reports.
4: Hezbollah said it hit an Israeli tank early Thursday as it moved further into southern Lebanon. Israel would not comment on the report. The Israeli military on Thursday published a map showing it has expanded what it considers its line of military control in southern Lebanon. The U.S. and Iran signed an agreement Wednesday which calls for a ceasefire in Lebanon as well and refers to safeguarding Lebanon's territorial integrity. Viewed as referring to an Israeli troop pullout. Israel has rejected that call. The Israeli military in April published a map marking its self-declared buffer zone in southern Lebanon, but the updated map shows troops operating deeper into the country. Jane Arraf, NPR News, Beirut.
3: U.S. Defense Secretary Pete Hegseth attacked America's NATO allies today while speaking in Brussels, announcing a six-month Pentagon review of U.S. forces in Europe. Hegseth blasted European allies for not providing access to bases for U.S. forces to launch attacks on Iran. This after the U.S. and Israel decided to go it alone, saying they didn't need NATO.
5: This review will think outside the box. Our national defense strategy states clearly that we're going to incentivize and enable our allies to step up and do their part. So we're going to keep a close eye on allies who are not doing that.
3: Hegseth accused Europe of prioritizing gender equity and climate change over defense. That review could impact NATO's collective security guarantee, but U.S. nuclear weapons will remain in Europe. You're listening to NPR News. The Church of England is apologizing for the role it played in forced adoptions during the last century. That move comes as the Church releases a report on what were known as mother and baby homes. NPR's Jason DeRose with that story.
6: Unwed mothers in the UK were often sent to these homes as punishment. The report says that from 1949 to 1976, about 185,000 children were put up for adoption, often against the wishes of the mothers themselves. Archbishop of Canterbury Sarah Mullally says the Church of England is profoundly sorry for participating in the pressure that surrounded these adoptions.
7: The Church is listening and lamenting, but also learning, and we're taking responsibility. We want to provide space for grief and for sorrow.
6: Mullally says the women forced to give up their children had nothing to be ashamed of. The shame, she says, is the Church's. Jason DeRose, NPR News.
3: Federal health advisors are backing the first-of-its-kind flu vaccine using mRNA technology that was key to ending the COVID-19 pandemic. Moderna is seeking FDA approval for the flu shot for people ages 50 and up while it continues to conduct additional testing. This marks a major step toward approving the first seasonal mRNA flu shot in the U.S., with a final FDA decision expected in early August. I'm Duane Brown. 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
1: From NPR News, this is All Things Considered. I'm Juana Summers in Washington.
2: And I'm Elsa Chang in Culver City, California. It's getting more and more common for political campaigns to try and find ways to go viral. For some, working with social media stars and influencers is a way to do that. It's an approach that helped Donald Trump win in 2024. But that strategy, while flashy, has brought mixed results for others. So, just how much political power can an influencer have? Well, NPR political reporter Elena Moore has been looking into that very question and joins us now to talk about it. Hi, Elena.
3: Hey, Elsa.
2: All right, so I know that you've been studying some recent primary races where influencers got involved. What have you gleaned so far?
3: Yeah, well, that getting those valuable online views doesn't necessarily translate into valuable votes.
2: Ah.
3: Take Tom Steyer. He's the billionaire Democrat who failed to advance in the California governor's race earlier this month.
2: Mm-hmm.
3: He spent tens of thousands of dollars on paid partnerships with political influencers. He came in third. Another example is Republican Spencer Pratt, who ran for mayor in Los Angeles, attention for his Trump-like social media style and had the support of Joe Rogan. He also lost. So being popular online isn't a silver bullet for winning an election. But I think because Trump made reaching new audiences via non-traditional media such a key part of his 2024 bid, candidates are trying to learn from that.
2: Okay, but clearly it is not a silver bullet, as you mentioned. The thing is, Elena, every time a popular influencer weighs in on a race, it seems like it makes headlines. So what do you make of that?
3: Yeah, well, first off, it boosts the tension, right? And strategists say influencers can, you know, bring in cash and help with get out the vote efforts.
2: Sure.
3: Now, whether that's good or bad attention that they bring is a different story. And I think Hassan Piker may be the best example of that. He's a leftist streamer who's been stumping for progressive candidates. He's got an audience of millions across social media, but he's also, Elsa, divisive because of his strong anti-Israel beliefs.
2: Right.
3: And he said in one recent interview, he, quote, would vote for Hamas over Israel every single time. And, you know, still, Piker defends getting involved in the midterms. Here's what he said when I asked him what message he was trying to send.
4: I'm telling them I trust this person. I like this person, and I think this person is worth supporting. This is a person that you don't have to just, like, reluctantly vote for, but this is a person you can go out and door knock for.
3: And Piker's followers are left-leaning, but he does have a politically valuable audience, which he describes as majority young, white, and male, a group that Democrats lost ground with in 2024.
2: Okay, maybe so, Elena, but Piker does have political baggage, as you say, so how does that factor into all this?
3: Well, I called up one of the candidates Piker campaigned with, Democrat Abdul El-Sayed, and he's running for Senate in Michigan and has gotten a lot of flack from Republicans and even some Democrats for campaigning with Piker. But he argued if Democrats want to repair ties with voters they lost in recent years, they can't shy away from engaging with them where they are. And he told me that this, you know, so-called controversy doesn't come up when he's out talking with voters.
5: When I go to different events, there are two things that happen. I get older folks who come up to me and say, how'd you get all these young people to come here? And then I get young people come up to me and like, hey, man, I saw you on Hassan. It's pretty cool what you're doing.
3: And Michigan's primary is until August, so there's time to see how Piker helps or hurts. But so far, some of the candidates he's backed have won, and others have come up short.
2: Okay, well then, we are right back to where we started. How much political power can an influencer have, you think?
3: Well, getting the support of someone with millions of followers is obviously impactful. But in any campaign, it's one factor out of many that can decide a race. And we shouldn't overhype it or be distracted when it happens. One Republican strategist I spoke spoke with made the point that popular influencers often have national followings. But when you're talking about primary races in individual states or districts, that's a much smaller group, and their priorities can look different. It's why some lobby for campaigns to focus on working with influencers that have smaller, more local audiences, and arguing that can go a long way.
2: That is NPR's Elena Moore. Thank you, Elena.
3: Thanks, Elsa.
6: Woody, Jesse, Buzz Lightyear, and the gang are facing a new threat to playtime this weekend.
7: What is that?
8: Devices! Tablets!
6: That is right. Tech has come to play in Toy Story 5. Critic Bob Mondello says it's a development so filled with possibilities, it might be worth a couple of sequels.
9: A wedding of plastic cutlery in Bonnie's backyard.
10: To you, Forky, to Karen Beverly, to be your beloved bride.
9: Cowgirl Jessie is officiating.
11: I now pronounce you husband and knight.
9: Guests include Mr. and Mrs. Potato Head, Buzz Lightyear, Rex.
11: Don't poison the maid of honor!
9: And then everything changes.
12: Bonnie! There's a package for you.
9: Bonnie is now 8, and her folks, who have apparently shown remarkable restraint up to this point, have bought her her first toy with a screen.
10: Oh, thank you.
13: Hi there, I'm Lilypad. Let's play.
14: Extinction, not again.
9: As Rex has correctly guessed, Bonnie will shortly be wedded to her new device.
15: Bonnie, screen time's over now.
10: Okay.
9: And ignoring her toys, so Jessie steps up.
11: I want to talk to you, device.
12: Please, call me Lily.
11: Me and the toys have been working all summer to try and get Bonnie to make friends.
12: Yeah.
11: But then you had to ruin
12: it.
11: You're not even listening to me.
12: I'm always listening.
11: See?
13: Now look here. Me and the toys have been working all summer.
12: No, in Spanish.
11: What?
16: Yeah, I got dibs on behind the dresser.
9: Jessie's upset enough to call Woody, who's been helping lost toys find their children. More and more lost toys, he concedes, as screens take over.
14: I don't know, Jessie. Toys are for play, but tech is...
15: everything.
9: Now, the distinction being made here isn't just toys and tech. It's the difference between playing, which tends to be unstructured, about exploring and make-believe, and playing games, which always involves rules and defined goals, winners and losers. Computers do the playing games thing very well. The free-form imaginative thing, less well.
11: I'm losing Bonnie to this device.
9: And yes, there's a certain through-the-looking-glass quality to a Pixar movie dissing screens, since Steve Jobs, co-founder of Apple Computers, was the guy who sold Pixar to Disney. But never mind, the Toy Story movies have always kept play and characters central.
17: Why are you wearing a dress, Woody?
18: It's called a poncho, Forky. 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Yeah? Well, Bo likes it.
9: Pixar has featured girls of color this time and brought its A-team. 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The whole vocal cast is back, along with tech-centered newbies. 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
9: Fumbling back to civilization.
21: No way.
9: After their cargo crate washed up on a deserted island. A lot going on, in short, and a lot to warm the heart, which is what the Toy Story movies have always been about. I usually have a knee-jerk reaction that if a title ends in a number higher than 2, it is basically a cash grab. But I confess that as Taylor Swift was singing a song over the end credits that we'll for sure be hearing at Oscar time...
22: The blades of the grass in summer.
9: A Toy Story 6 didn't sound all that unreasonable. I'm Bob Mondello.
2: This is All Things Considered from NPR News. The World Cup is expected to be the biggest sports betting event ever. And wagering on sports has never been more accessible to fans, even though it is not a new phenomenon. Waylon Wong and Darian Woods from The Indicator tell us how gambling became foundational to professional sports.
7: Sports gambling has a long history that goes back millennia, all the way back to ancient Olympic Games in Greece.
17: In the U.S., though, sports gambling was essentially illegal until 2018. But David Bacchino has his own take about how long gambling has been a part of American sports. He's a professor at Elon University in North Carolina and author of the new book, Over Under, An Unexpected History of Sports Betting.
7: David argues that gambling is not something that grew out of American sports. It's actually the other way around. Collegiate and professional sports in the U.S. exist in their current form because of gambling.
20: What I found in those early years is that what got those people to go out and watch baseball games was gambling, was betting. It's that me and you show up to a game and I say, hey, you take the red team, I'll take the blue team, we'll bet a nickel, we'll bet a dime, we'll bet a dollar, whatever.
17: And in fact, the official historian of Major League Baseball has said that gambling is one of three essential ingredients for a game to grow into a national professional sport. The other two essential ingredients are statistics and publicity. And David says this combination of gambling, stats, and public awareness shows up in other professional sports like boxing and American football.
7: But the people running these leagues haven't always felt comfortable with the connection to betting. Some of this is tied to cultural and flows and sentiment around gambling. But David sees a business reason behind the unease.
20: So what they're saying is that, hey, more gambling will lead to fixed games. Fixed games will then lead to potential decreased fan interest, which will then bring down the value of our franchises, the value of our leagues.
17: It's not an unreasonable anxiety, right?
20: No, it's not. I think we've gotten to the point where I'm not sure major game-fixing scandals would have that much of an effect on the popularity of amateur and professional sports.
17: And sports gambling in the U.S. is more popular than ever. Leagues, teams, media networks, and even individual athletes have official partnerships with gambling companies like sportsbook operators. Data from the American Gaming Association show that sports betting revenues totaled $17 billion in 2025. That's up 23% from the prior year.
7: All of this activity has been accompanied by not just game-fixing scandals, but other problems like addiction and the harassment of players. The NCAA recently surveyed athletes and found that around 35% of Division I men's basketball players reported experiencing social media abuse related to sports betting.
17: Did reporting this book, you know, reshape your thinking in any way around these things?
20: It has changed my thinking in some ways. The biggest one is that I don't love that betting is this big a part of American sports, even if it was inevitable.
7: David says he doesn't like how modern betting has stripped away the communal aspects of sports fandom. He says when he talks to his students, they agree. And David's optimistic the next generation will find a way to address some of these pitfalls.
17: Waylon Wong,
7: Darian Woods, NPR News.
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0: This is All Things Considered from NPR News. I'm Elsa Chang.
1: And I'm Juana Summers. U.S. Secretary of Defense Pete Hegseth warned NATO allies today that the U.S. will be reassessing its military footprint in Europe. Hegseth says a new six-month review is now underway to determine which U.S. assets will remain on the continent. As Terry Schultz reports from Brussels, the announcement came amid ongoing U.S. resentment that European governments were not more supportive of President Trump's war on Iran.
2: NATO Secretary General Mark Rutte tried to set a positive mood, praising the Trump administration for the resolution of a war most European countries didn't support, as the 32 defense ministers gathered around the table.
3: We all are heartened by the prospects for peace following the U.S.-Iran agreement. Pete, this is truly a remarkable achievement. Thank you. And of course, thank the president for this.
2: But Defense Secretary Pete Hegseth wasn't having it. He made clear the reluctance of many European governments to actively support Trump's attacks on Iran, and in some cases, their outright refusal to let the U.S. use their bases or airspace to carry out strikes will have a price.
4: It was shameful. These allies, they put America's sons and daughters, our sons and daughters, at risk by denying them the predictable access facing an overflight that never should have been in question at all.
2: Hegseth's expression of deep disappointment prefaced his announcement that the U.S. is launching an intensive review of where its forces and military assets should be stationed in Europe.
4: We're going to incentivize and enable our allies to step up and do their part. So we're going to keep a close eye on allies who are not doing that and who say no, or maybe, or wait and see when it matters most. It's a review that some countries will fail, and others will pass with flying colors.
2: In the meantime, European allies are reiterating offers they made before to help restore freedom of navigation in the Strait of Hormuz and to demine the waterway now that hostilities are presumably over. Dutch Defense Minister Delania Sjogus-Zagarius says her country is ready to share responsibility.
5: Whatever is happening there has a huge impact on our economy, also on our own safety and security.
2: She says European allies should step up now because it's the, quote, fair thing to do, and not because they're worried the U.S. will abandon them if they don't. For NPR News, I'm Terry Schultz in Brussels.
0: It feels like a very modern problem. What I'm talking about is this disconnect we sometimes feel between the things we do in our everyday lives, like getting groceries or walking the dog, mundane tasks. That disconnect between those things and the horrors of, say, war, sickness, and political upheaval that we can't help but see whenever we glance at our phones. Well, a newly published short story written more than 100 years ago wrestles with that exact same tension. It's from Edith Wharton, the Pulitzer Prize-winning novelist known for training a critical eye on the upper crust. In this short story, the grand dame of a French chateau hosts a dinner party as the sound of cannon fire from the front lines of World War I rattles the windows. The story is called The Men Who Saved the World, and you can find it in the Strand magazine. Andrew Gully, managing editor, joins us now. Welcome back to All Things Considered, Andrew.
6: Great to be with you, Elsa.
0: Great to have you. So let's first hear a little more about this short story and the two women at the center of it. Tell us more about Millie Arden and Mrs. Upshall.
6: Well, Millie is a young woman who's volunteering as a nurse to aid the wounded soldiers during World War I. And she seems to have been changed by some of the things that she's seen. Mm-hmm. And she's been invited to a party from a society lady named Mag Upshall. And Madge is very much the Wartonian type of older woman who is trying to keep up appearances and is always knows how to say the right thing at the right time and is excellent at planning parties. Every detail must be perfect, to the bouquets of flowers and the wonderful candlelight and the wonderful meals, and of course they'll even be dancing, which is
0: right
6: to the consternation of Millie Arden.
0: I mean, she's shocked that there will be dancing. Can you just explain the context as to why?
6: Well, the context would be that the room where probably they will be dancing had a rather long dining table, which Millie recalls had several amputations occur day and night when the war was in the thick of things. But Miss Upshall is looking at the wonderful advances made by the troops as a reason for everybody to have jocularity and to dance and to enjoy themselves.
0: Right.
6: Despite the fact that these advances are coming at a significant cost in death and bloodshed. But Madge thinks it'll be better for morale and better for everybody if everybody had a jolly old good time.
0: Exactly. You write in your editorial for the magazine that the question this story asks is essentially, what is the cost of refusing to see the horrors beyond the softly curtained windows? And who pays for it? Do you read an answer in Wharton's story to that question? Any clues to how Edith Wharton might have felt about that question?
6: I think she was, in a way, disillusioned by the war. I think she was an early proponent of an existential struggle for many countries in Europe against the invading Germans. But I think after seeing some of the casualties, seeing some of the bloodshed firsthand, she realized that there was a disconnect, that people were just keen on living their life, business as usual,
0: right,
6: while other people were sacrificing.
0: Mm-hmm.
6: She looked and said, these are people who are forever changed by the war. And that's something that we've not seen in any of her previous works.
0: What do you make of her title of this short story, The Men Who Saved the World? I kind of like expected Edith Wharton to be writing the title more like The Men Who Saved the World, parentheses, or not. Because I mean, it's obvious the world's still in such disarray at the time that this story is unfolding.
6: Exactly. And I think one of the reasons that it has remained unpublished and that she did not try to publish it is it has a more nuanced view of the war at that time and of war in general. And during World War I, there were very, very few people who had dared in the United States write something that was opposing the war because many people were thrown in jail for that. So I think that Edith Wharton probably wrote this more as a form of self-therapy than of something that she had hoped to have published.
0: Mm. Andrew Gulley, managing editor at The Strand magazine, where you can find the newly published short story from Edith Wharton called The Men Who Saved the World. Thank you so much, Andrew.
6: Thanks, Ilse. It was great chatting with you.

0: 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And from Paramount Plus, with The Agency, a political espionage thriller, starring Michael Fassbender, Jeffrey Wright, Jodie Turner-Smith, and Richard Gere. 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
1: Hi, my name is Jaylene Tequilak. I'm from Alakanak, Alaska. 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
1: 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The home honey for goodness panacy. Not let work a night, 5435985. I bought to 5432756. I could not do. I get the connection 1-800-995-8954. 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

0: 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I do not have a checkbook. 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Do listen to Duke's new song? Don't I, are you clumsy? 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
1: Oh, good morning.
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1: 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Ika Yuri Aram. Do you need help? I can't do it. I'm laughing. So, Malik says, "Sabunan luni toy." What now? What do you want? Can't you? So, I can't do it. 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It could taksuku sunnun. 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

0: think by Lemar Stink, the Tairo Gam King and the Queen Adungamco is a man Kakasu Sutton. 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
4: Tamamta pilhut kluta mikilungumta asigalutung li kogatsh kat umyok luku pilta. 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

If Jesus came to your house to spend a day or two, if he came unexpectedly, I wonder what you'd do. When you saw him coming, would you meet him at the door with arms outstretched in welcome to your heavenly visitor? Or would you need to change some things before you let him in? Like maybe burn some magazines and put the Bible where they've been. Oh, I know that you'd give your nicest room to such an honored guest, and all the food that you would serve to him would be the very best. And you'd keep assuring him that you were

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Would you be glad to have him meet your very closest friends? Or would you hope that they stayed away until his visit ends? Would you take him with you everywhere that you'd plan to go? Or maybe change your plans just for a day or so? Would you be glad to have him stay forever on and on? Or would you sigh with great relief when finally he had gone? You know, it might be interesting to know the things that you would do if Jesus came in person

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2: Tansen and Totemek, I'm Jared Martineau. This is Reclaimed, and today we're continuing our celebration of National Indigenous History Month. And we're doing it with a very special guest DJ mix from Mohawk musician and producer Shub. He's put together a hype set of bangers from across Turtle Island and turned them into his very own powwow step party. Coming up, you'll hear tracks from Natasha Fisher, Sean Beaver, Classic Roots, and many more. So turn it up and let's get into the sounds. Here's Shub with a banging tune from Handsome Tiger and the Snotty Nose Rez Kids.

rocking to the sounds and cuts of Six Nations' very own Shub with his powwow step party mix. I'm Jared Martineau. This is Reclaimed on CBC, and I hope you're enjoying the vibes. What you're hearing right now is a fire collab straight from Northern BC. Earthchild and Symbiaz Wilson with Up and Away. Let's get back into the set. Here's more from Shub on Reclaimed.

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0: Mohawk, Turtle Clan of Six Nations. And you're listening to my mix celebrating National Indigenous History Month on Reclaim.

You're deep into a continuous DJ mix from the godfather of powwow, Steph himself, the one and only Shub. He reps the Turtle Clan from the Six Nations of the Grand River in Ontario, and he's one of the most well-known DJs and producers in Indian country. You might know him as one of the founding members of the legendary indigenous DJ and producer crew, A Tribe Called Red, going right back to the beginning, before their days as the Hallucination. Since then, Shub's made a big lane for himself as a solo artist, producer, and DJ, but as you can hear in this session, he still reps his turntablist and scratching chops as a DMC Canada champion. And if you haven't had the chance to see him play live yet, look out for him coming through at a summer festival near you. This is Reclaimed on CBC. I'm Jared Marno, and I hope you're loving the beats today. Let's get back into more from Shub and a tribute to our dearly beloved Inuk sister, Kelly Fraser. This is Sedna on Reclaimed.

Protect you.

With the West Coast Bounce, you're hearing Sakani featuring Chasse Scans and F-Brain YB. And you're deep into a very special DJ mix from Shub right here on Reclaimed. I'm Jared Martineau, and you can listen live from anywhere in the world. Just head to the CBC Listen app and click the local tab. Let's get back into Shub's set. Here's an uplifting tune from Ace and Abby. This one's called War Cry.

0: Sago. I'm Shub, Mohawk, Turtle Clan of Six Nations. And you're listening to my mix celebrating National Indigenous History Month on Reclaim.
1: Hey, la. 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

I love hearing Paul Wall on a track with Stella Standing Bear. You're hearing a dope remix of her track, Mm-hmm. I'm Jared Martineau, and you're flowing with the sounds of a continuous powwow step party mix right here on Reclaimed, courtesy of Mohawk DJ and producer Shub. The energy here is undeniable. Let's get into something now from Sebastian Gaskin. This one's called Shadows.

0: A big tune from J-Row, that was Gone Too. And it closes out the epic powwow step party mix that you've been hearing today from Shub. A big thanks, Hi Hi and Yawon, to Shub for continuing our celebration of National Indigenous History Month with such a fire mashup of music. Stay tapped in with Shub and check out more of what he's got going on. Just head to djshub.ca. This is Reclaimed. I'm Jared Martineau, and I hope you've enjoyed the guest DJ mix today. Drop me a line to let me know. Reclaimed at cbc.ca is our email. 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Our show is produced by Travis Pereira, Spiros Georgiou, Lauren Hancock, Judith Lynch, and me. And join me again next week to keep celebrating National Indigenous History Month. I'll see you then. Hi, hi, McGwich, and Masi Joe for listening.
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0: Now, George, it's really true. 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You hadn't been to see me on a Learjet.
1: I'm out here right now, bro.
0: I know, but I was thinking about the old days when you used to take the lawnmower.
1: Oh, I tried to get the Amarillo, but man, it was too far with a 10 horsepower.
0: Well, you had a red Buick, though, didn't you?
1: Well, for 2 weeks I had a red Buick and found out later it was gold.
0: Well, as long as you don't start doing that duck.
1: Well, he's not so bad anymore. 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

0: 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What we need to do.
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0: Don't get around much anymore.
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0: 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Whether we're following Mexican guest workers now employed in Louisiana's seafood industry or reporting from Boston to Baghdad on events that are changing the world. Daniel Schorr is there too with his long view, and Will Shortz is always there with a mind-boggling puzzle. 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

Well, the gambling bug bit a lot of men, but what it's done to me is a rotten sin. I bet myself clean out of house and home. 'Cause there ain't nothing this side of hell like trying to pick a winner in the NFL, especially when your luck is going wrong. I was on the job and working hard when a man come along with this football card and said, "Try your luck, boy. All your friends have won." So I played the thing for a week or two and got a little behind like most folks do and started doubling up. And that's when they popped me, son. Well, I lost my furniture on a Denver bet. Oakland got my new Corvette. And the Rams are the reason I cashed them 5 hot checks. The Cardinals took my savings account, and the Redskins got a similar amount that I borrowed from a finance company on a 90-day note. Then Dallas put me in a hell of a fix. I gave up 7, they won by 6. You'd think that Staubach personally hated me. The Green Bay Packers were doing fine till they had to go into overtime, and when you got +1, you're dead when you win the 3. Then along come the Baltimore Colts for another stack of the cool C note. Seems I can't win no matter what I try. Burt Jones might be their franchise, but the way he's bloodshot these old eyes is enough to make a grown man sit and cry. Well, the Pittsburgh Steelers left no choice but for my poor wife to file for divorce on the simple grounds of

and the cool gym's orange. Made me wish I'd never been born. I even let Tampa Bay take a shot at me. But I've got the Bengals and Chargers to thank for the losses that drove me to rob that bank. Even a cop that arrested me looked like a referee. Now here I sit with a stupid grin, and the jury's just now coming back in, and the foreman and the judge are looking at me real hard. And I know in my heart what they're gonna say. They gotta put

They ought to put me in that tank. They flipped my wallet enough. And Detroit Lions, oh, they roared through me like Gunther Gable Williams. I'd like to get my hands on Fran Tarkington.

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1: AM. 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

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Wise to stay on the snow machine trail or the ice road and be wary of all single tracks. Just because one person made it doesn't mean you will. 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

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no, no, no, no, no, no, no, no, no, no, no, no, no, no, no, no, no, no, no, no, no, no, no, no, no, no, no, no, no, no, no, no, no, no, no, no, no, no, no, no, no, no, no, no, no, no, no, no, no, no, 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

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Geoxamon!

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KHSK in Amonok. KUIT in Good News Bay. 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KUZY, Nunam Ikwa. 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And KRMR in Russian Mission.

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2: If you face workplace discrimination, you can blow the whistle to an independent agency. But if you work for the federal courts, you don't have the same rights.
3: They have nowhere to turn. No independent enforcer. No neutral decision maker.
2: I'm Elsa Chang. 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
1: If you face workplace discrimination, you can blow the whistle to an independent agency. But if you work for the federal courts, you don't have the same rights.
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1: I'm Elsa Chang. 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
2: Good morning, I'm Leila Fadil. Soccer fans from around the world are in the U.S. for the World Cup, and they are posting on social media about trying American food for the first time. A Swedish influencer shared her joy after tasting what she called ranch sauce. A Scottish tourist raved about Buc-ee's, and a German fan got to experience the bliss of Waffle House at 1 in the morning. He rated it 10 out of 10 and swore he'd be back. Welcome to America. It's Morning Edition.
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2: And I'm Leila Fadil. Good morning. May and June are peak months for ticks, which can cause Lyme disease. Allison Hinckley with the Centers for Disease Control and Prevention is a Lyme disease expert.
5: According to our tick bite tracker, ticks are out everywhere. We've seen a real uptick in areas where Lyme disease occurs. This is in the Northeast and the Midwest. There are a lot of reasons to wear repellent and do all the things you can to prevent tick bites.
2: Yikes. Pre-treating clothes with certain insecticides and checking your skin for ticks after being outside can help. But health experts are exploring broader ways to prevent the diseases ticks carry. NPR's Ping Huang reports.
6: The rise of tick bites and their diseases came with rising populations of deer, especially in the Northeast. Leah Hamner is an epidemiologist focused on tick-borne diseases.
7: White-tailed deer's comeback is one of the comeback stories of wildlife, but we've overshot that comeback story significantly.
6: Hamner works on the island of Martha's Vineyard off the coast of Massachusetts. They have more than 50 deer per square mile. That's 3 to 4 times more than the state's wildlife officials recommend.
7: I have talked to many tick-borne disease experts, and the moment that I mention our deer density, they laugh at me, being like, good luck.
6: It turns out ticks often find their mates on deer.
7: They like to make more ticks on deer. We like to call them the party bus of the animal world for ticks.
6: The ticks drop off and lay eggs wherever the deer roam, so more deer means more ticks. Some tick bites can provoke life-threatening allergies to red meat. Others can transmit bacteria that cause Lyme or other diseases. Catherine Brown, state epidemiologist at the Massachusetts Department of Public Health, says preventing these outcomes takes a lot of work.
8: Some people are very good about, you know, paying attention and doing the tick checks and using repellents. But at the same time, we've continued to see the number of tick-borne diseases, the types of diseases, and also numbers kind of generally increasing.
6: She's hoping a future Lyme disease vaccine developed by Pfizer could help prevent one disease. But research on tick control lags mosquito control by decades. Stephen Rich leads the New England Center of Excellence in Vector-Borne Diseases at UMass Amherst.
9: We've tried spraying ticks on the yard. We've tried treating ourselves and even tried making nest boxes for mice where the mice can go and get treated. Nothing has worked the way we want it.
6: They haven't made big dents in the tick population or the number of tick bites people get. Rich is taking an idea from an oral medicine that protects pets by making their blood toxic to fleas and ticks. He wants to do that for deer.
9: There's some tricks to that. There's differences in the digestive system of white-tailed deer versus dogs and cats. And there's also the fact that these are game animals, so they have to be treated as a food source.
6: In New York City, Maria Duke-Wasser is an ecology professor at Columbia University. She says Staten Island is trying a different solution for deer.
10: So there's actually a big intervention, which is sterilizing the deer and the male in particular. So every male has had a vasectomy, most of them.
6: They've been doing it for a decade, and it seems to be stabilizing the population. Very few babies are born.
10: But the deer can live many years, so it's not yet a drastic decline overall.
6: It's going to take more experimentation and time to figure out what works. Ping Huang, NPR News.

Wakati Mayakawa. Today is Friday, Fun Day, June 19th, 2026. Let's take a look at KYUK's weather for Bethel and the Kuskokwim Delta today. A slight chance of rain before 7 a.m., then scattered showers mainly after 10 a.m. Partly sunny with a high near 62, calm wind. And tonight, scattered showers mainly before 4 a.m., mostly cloudy with a low around 50, west wind around 5 miles per hour. For the lower Kuskokwim Valley today, scattered showers mainly before 1 p.m., cloudy then gradually becoming mostly sunny with a high near 63, calm wind becoming north around 5 miles per hour. Tonight, scattered showers mostly cloudy with a low around 50, west wind around 5 miles per hour. And for Anchorage today, scattered showers between 1 p.m. and 4 p.m., then scattered showers and thunderstorms after 4 p.m., partly sunny with a high near 72, calm wind becoming southwest around 5 miles per hour in the morning. Tonight, scattered showers before 10 p.m., partly cloudy with a low around 53, southwest wind 5 to 10 miles per hour, becoming light and variable after midnight. And for the Bethel tides, a high tide of 1 foot at 9 a.m. and a low tide of 0 feet at 3 p.m. and a high tide of 4 feet at 9:15 p.m. Sunrise time this morning was at 5:09 a.m. Sunset time will be at 12:27 a.m. Kuyana Jaknuk for listening to KYUK 640 a.m. Ani Mamta Rishakmi.

0: Live from NPR News in Washington, I'm Janine Herbst. Negotiations between the U.S. and Iran over the ceasefire deal signed this week have been postponed after intense fighting between Israel and the Iranian-backed militant group Hezbollah in southern Lebanon. Iran says those attacks have to stop before talks can continue, and a senior official tells NPR Israel and the militant group later agreed to a ceasefire. NPR's Greg Myrie has more on how Iran is faring in the war started by the U.S. and Israel more than 3 months ago.
1: Iran looks like it emerged with a stronger regional position, yet conditions inside Iran are probably more challenging than ever. Iran's government endured a major military campaign by the U.S. Iran inflicted all this punishment on Gulf Arab states, and it shut down the Strait of Hormuz. But this is also the government that's widely unpopular inside Iran. It killed thousands of protesters back in January, according to human rights groups.
0: And here's Greg Myrie reporting. Abortion providers say they will offer medication abortion to people in Missouri for the first time in years. This after a judge in Kansas ruled many of the restrictions violate the state's constitution. Sarah Fentham of member station St. Louis Public Radio has more.
2: State voters in 2024 approved an amendment that put the right to an abortion in the Missouri constitution. The state's Planned Parenthood affiliates soon sued to strike down dozens of restrictions governing the procedure that they say violated the new law. In the meantime, providers resumed some abortions, but said the rules made prescribing medication abortions impossible. The new ruling found rules such as a 72-hour waiting period and a rule that requires tissue to be sent to a lab after an abortion are now unlawful under the new amendment. The state's attorney general says she'll fight to appeal the decision to the state Supreme Court. For NPR News, I'm Sarah Fentham in St. Louis.
0: Today is Juneteenth, marking the day near the end of the Civil War when enslaved people in Texas were finally liberated by Union troops. It was more than 2 years after the Emancipation Proclamation. NPR Scott Newman says while many white Southerners tried to withhold the news of President Lincoln's proclamation, one historian says some likely ended up inadvertently revealing it to their own slaves.
3: Lincoln historian Harold Holzer says the 1863 Emancipation Proclamation was explosive news that many slave owners tried to suppress. Yet they often discussed it openly, wrongly assuming that illiterate enslaved people would not learn about it through overheard conversations.
4: It was being discussed right in front of them.
3: Holzer says that as Union troops pushed into the South, they distributed copies of the proclamation and spread the word to ensure that it was understood by all that slavery was over. Scott Newman, NPR News.
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5: This is statewide news from Alaska Public Media. I'm Ava White. An attorney advising the Alaska legislature said Wednesday that Lieutenant Governor Nancy Dahlstrom may have violated the U.S. Constitution when she disqualified Petersburg's Daniel J. Sullivan from this year's U.S. Senate race in Alaska. Representative Andrew Gray, an Anchorage Democrat and chair of the House Judiciary Committee, has scheduled a legislative hearing on Monday to discuss the disqualification. By email, the Alaska Division of Elections said it will not have someone attend the hearing. Daniel J. Sullivan of Petersburg has the same first and last name as the incumbent Senator Daniel S. Sullivan. A critical deep ocean observation network that includes a long-standing station off the coast of Alaska has been saved from getting dismantled. As first reported by the New York Times, the Trump administration dropped its plan to get rid of the ocean and climate tracking system after the U.S. Senate unanimously blocked the move this week. Alaska Senator Lisa Murkowski and Oregon Senator Jeff Merkley sponsored the measure. It prohibits the National Science Foundation from spending federal money to remove equipment anchored off the coast of Alaska, Washington, Oregon, North Carolina, and in an area called the Irminger Sea between Iceland and Greenland. On the Senate floor Wednesday, Murkowski said the Ocean Observations Initiative collects hard-to-access information that's critical for understanding warming seas.
6: And this is all happening at a time when everybody's talking about El Nino and what that is going to bring in terms of the potential for extreme weather events. This is not the time to be turning off one of our most valuable scientific assets.
5: The National Science Foundation said in a statement Thursday that it's developing plans to redeploy the equipment. The Mat-Su Assembly rejected three tax-related ballot proposals during a regular meeting earlier this week. A 1.5% sales tax paired with a $75,000 residential property tax exemption, a 6.5% borough-wide sales tax paired with a partial property tax repeal, and a 25-cent per ton gravel tax. Supporters said the measures would reduce reliance on property taxes by shifting some costs to shoppers, visitors, and industries while diversifying borough revenue sources. Opponents said the proposals lacked clear plans to offset potential revenue losses and could harm businesses or create budget shortfalls. A 5% alcohol sales tax previously approved by the Assembly will still appear on the November ballot. Assembly member Ron Bernier says he plans to propose a 3% area-wide sales tax paired with a property tax cap later this year. This is Alaska Public Media.
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thanks for listening to KYUK 640 AM. I'm Evan Erickson. Today is Friday, June 19th, Juneteenth, and a KYUK holiday. 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
4: Today is Friday, fun day, June 19th, 2026. Let's take a look at KYUK's weather for Bethel and the Kuskokwim Delta today. A slight chance of rain before 7 a.m., then scattered showers mainly after 10 a.m. Partly sunny with a high near 62, calm wind. And tonight, scattered showers mainly before 4 a.m., mostly cloudy with a low around 50, west wind around 5 miles per hour. For the lower Kuskokwim Valley today, scattered showers mainly before 1 p.m., cloudy then gradually becoming mostly sunny with a high near 63, calm wind becoming north around 5 miles per hour. Tonight, scattered showers, mostly cloudy with a low around 50, west wind around 5 miles per hour. And for Anchorage today, scattered showers between 1 p.m. and 4 p.m., then scattered showers and thunderstorms after 4 p.m., partly sunny with a high near 72, calm wind becoming southwest around 5 miles per hour in the morning. Tonight, scattered showers before 10 p.m., partly cloudy with a low around 53, southwest wind 5 to 10 miles per hour, becoming light and variable after midnight. And for the Bethel tides, a high tide of 1 foot at 9 a.m. and a low tide of 0 feet at 3 p.m. and a high tide of 4 feet at 9:15 p.m. Sunrise time this morning was at 5:09 a.m. Sunset time will be at 12:27 a.m. Kuyana Jaknak for listening to KYUK 640 a.m. Ani Mamtari Sharmi. Today is Friday, fun day, June 19th, 2026. Let's take a look at KYUK's Tender Dramas announcements. To the family and friends of Neil Jaffet, son of Norman and Vesta, you're welcome to stop by 335 Schwalbe, where his body is resting. Feel free to visit and bring a dish to share. They will announce the funeral time in the next day or two. ONC is collecting electronic waste and can be dropped off to the ONC main building at 117 Alex Aidley Drive. For more information, call Paul Larson at 543-2608. There will be a craft sale, bake sale, and indoor yard sale on Saturday, June 20th at the VFW Bingo Hall from 10 a.m. to 2 p.m. Tables are free and open for vendors at 9 a.m. If you have any other Tender Dramas messages, please email your announcements to radio@kyuk.org or call 543-3131. Kuyana Taknuk for listening to KYUK 640 a.m. Mani Mamtari Shukmi.
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7: Here's your climate highlight for KYUK. It's the summer solstice time of year when the sun is highest in the sky and we receive the most solar heating. Now, it's kind of fun to have the time of the solstice right down to the nearest minute this year, June 21st at 12:24 a.m. But from the climate perspective, the several-week window from mid-June to early July, when solar heating is very close to the level on the solstice day itself, matters more. While the early afternoon sun here is lower in the sky than it is in the lower 48, The long days make up most of the difference. At this time of year, the YK Delta receives about the same amount of solar heating as places in the lower 48 like Portland or Denver. Of course, this is not the warmest time of the year in the region, as land and especially oceans continue to warm long after solstice. From about Bethel and upriver, the average temperatures for the year peak the second week of July. On the immediate coast, though, temperatures for the year typically peak in the last week of July. I'm Rick Tolman with the Alaska Center for Climate Assessment and Preparedness at the University of Alaska Fairbanks.

Cherokee and Muskogee singer-songwriter Kaylin Faye channels the spirit of quiet, rural life in Oklahoma on her new album titled Garden. The songs are richly layered with warm acoustic instrumentation and lyricism centered on family and Cherokee culture. Faye is one of the talented Native songwriters we'll feature on our regular Native playlist. That's on the next Native America Calling.

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1: Darkness at the break of noon, shadows, even the silver spoon, the handmade blade, the child's balloon, eclipses both the sun and moon. 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

welcome to Native America Calling. I'm Sean Spruce. Cherokee and Muskogee singer-songwriter Kaylin Fay brings a confessional touch to her new album, Garden, just released after a two-year wait to give the songs time to breathe. And Mohawk singer-songwriter Logan Statz is maintaining momentum with his third solo album after winning a national Canadian TV music competition. We're adding these two artists to our Native playlist. That's coming up after the news.

0: This is National Native News. I'm Jill Freitas.
1: For me, this is freedom. The freedom to let people know what really happened. And it's important for me to tell the story so we can move forward for everyone. Oh, I'm ready.
0: For many Native people, the version of California history taught in school doesn't tell the whole story. For Brad Manoa, the inspiration for a new 10-part docuseries, People of the West, came after learning about a California history presentation at his son's school. Manoa says Native American history received only a brief mention, while much of the focus was placed on a version of California history that overlooked Native voices and experiences. That moment sparked an idea.
2: So I wanted to make a series that would reach the youth in a compelling cinematic way, dramatic recreations, beautiful animations when we couldn't depict something in real life. And then one of the biggest archival libraries of stills and video of California history that I think exists on the planet. And we put all that together in 10 one-hour episodes, and I'm telling you, it's amazing.
0: Manoa, a citizen of the Pechanga Band of Indians, says the series, which took over 2 years to create, also touches on his family's own experiences. One scene was inspired by the love story of his grandparents. He says his grandfather was afraid to tell his future wife that he was Native because of the prejudice Native people faced at the time. Years later, watching actors bring that story to life on screen left him in tears.
2: I just started crying and sobbing. I explained that that scene was from my family history specifically, and you know, it was an honor to have them portray it.
0: Manoa says the series isn't just about the past. He hopes Native people see themselves reflected in stories that have often been overlooked, and that viewers leave with a deeper understanding of California's First Peoples.
2: I just want everybody who watches the series to come away with a new, profound understanding of history from the Native perspective. I'm almost 100% sure that if they just watch with an open mind, it will inform all of their decision making going forward in a good way so that we can build a better future for our kids.
0: While the project has generated interest, Manoa says it has not yet been picked up by a streaming service. He says that's intentional.
2: We made the whole thing on spec without pre-selling it to a studio. When you do that, yes, you get funding, but you also get oversight. And the studios get to determine final cut and get to suggest taking things out, adding stuff in. But we wanted to tell the story without those handcuffs. So we made the whole thing on spec without pre-selling it. And now that we have it, we're trying to find distribution.
0: Completing the project came with sacrifices. Manoa says work often took him away from his family. Now that the series is finished, he says he's looking forward to making up for lost time and being more present with the people who supported him throughout the journey.
2: My wife has shouldered a lot of the responsibilities at home in her effort to support me. But she's been neglected. My kids have been neglected. They call me the dad from Hook as a joke. Before he goes to Neverland and Hook, he's kind of all consumed with work and on his phone. So I want to balance that all back and be there with my kids and my wife and tend to our land on the reservation.
0: The 10-part series makes its world premiere June 20th at the TCL Chinese Theater in Hollywood as part of the Dances with Films Festival. Manoa says he hopes audiences leave the theater with a deeper understanding of California's Native peoples and the stories that helped shape the state. I'm Jill Freitas.
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6: 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I'm Sean Spruce. Cherokee and Muskogee singer-songwriter Kalen Faye's new album, Garden, is inspired by their home state of Oklahoma, their family, and Cherokee culture. The songs are filled with deep personal lyrics accompanied by warm acoustic instrumentation. Faye joins us today to discuss their new album. But first, we're going to hear from Mohawk singer-songwriter Logan Statz, who has released a string of country-tinged singles following his critically acclaimed second studio album, A Light in the Attic. His songs are often raw and personal, with introspective lyrics that explore personal healing, indigenous rights, and resilience. Statz and Faye join us to discuss their new music on our regular feature, Native Playlist. 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That number is also 1-800-99-NATIVE. And you can always leave a comment on our social media pages like Facebook and Instagram, or go to our website, NativeAmericaCalling.com. Joining us now from Charlottetown in Prince Edward Island, Canada, is singer-songwriter Logan Statz. He is Mohawk, Turtle Clan, from the Six Nations of the Grand River Territory. Logan, hello. Welcome to Native America Calling.
7: There you go, Scano Squat, Logan Statz here. I'm so happy to be here, man.
6: I'm happy to have you on the show as well, Logan. Now, you have released three singles, count them, three, since last November. How is your upcoming album building on the evolution of your craft?
7: Yeah, you know, these three songs, you know, they're quite an evolution from my last album. You know, my last album was kind of folky. You know, it was kind of really driven by acoustic guitars, and, you know, we kind of kept it in that folk storyteller realm. And this album, we wanted to kind of expand a little bit, you know, and kind of grow as an artist, of course, you know, and, you know, it's got more of kind of like a retro country Americana, almost soul kind of vibe to the record. You know, we implemented more players, more musicians, and just a bigger, fuller sound for this next project.
6: Your latest single is titled Rainwater and Whiskey. 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

0: When the Continental Congress declared its independence on July 4, 1776, the start of the noble experiment in democracy had no voices of America's indigenous inhabitants. Cherokee journalist Rebecca Nagel looks at the country's 250th year from a Native perspective in a new six-part podcast. We'll hear about it on the next Native America Calling.
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0: Thank you for listening to Native America Calling today. I'm Sean Spruce, and we're joined by singer-songwriter Logan Statz. He's talking to us about his introspective journey set to country, blues, soul, and folk music. 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Later in the hour, we're going to hear from Cherokee and Muskogee musician Kaylin Faye, so stay tuned. Logan, in a CBC Music interview, you talked about not growing up on the reserve and describing when you were younger and how you felt in some ways like an outsider in the community. How has your reconnection to the community changed in recent years?
1: You know, like many people from my res, you know, I was affected by residential school and Indian Day School, you know, so growing up, I just didn't have a strong connection to my culture, you know, and through music and through storytelling, you know, I was able to kind of build and cultivate a connection to my community, you know, and I guess this circles back to my work as an activist in land defense and as, you know, a Mohawk warrior, you know, like that was a way for me to really, really connect with my community, to contribute to my community and to, you know, to stand up and represent my community in a good way, you know, so music has been the vessel for reconnection, you know, and the defense and the connection to the land, you know, has connected me, you know, to the community, you know, so, you know, at once I felt like an outsider, you know, but, you know, over the last little while, I've been able to really, really find, you know, my place in the community and my home in the community, you know, and for me, that's really been life-changing and life-saving.
0: When did you start making music, Logan?
1: Yeah, people ask me this question a lot, man, and I guess it was really early. Like, I used to walk to school, you know, by myself and every day, and that was like a chance for me to just like experiment with my voice and sing. And you know, I got two sisters at home, and we had one movie, and it was a Disney sing-along movie, you know, and they often got to pick what was playing on the TV, you know, so I remember walking to school and singing Lion King, you know, and that was like my first kind of experimenting with my own voice, you know, and then that kind of morphed into, you know, my dad bought me my first guitar, a little Epiphone from a pawn shop, a little red Epiphone, you know, and I learned a couple chords, and you know, people say you need four chords in the truth, and I found a way to back then to do it with just two or three chords in the truth. You know. So.
0: Well, you describe now being a music dad on social media. Do you think your children will be musicians as well?
1: Yeah, man. I think you know, my kids have been raised around my career. You know, and especially my newest daughter, right? Like, she's been on the road with me for the last 3 years. You know, she's been to like six different countries, you know, and met so many amazing musicians, you know, from like Keith Zakola to Willie Thrasher to Ace Nobby, you know, like all of these great musicians, you know, Susan McGlue Clark, like all of these musicians to her have become aunties and uncles, you know, and you know, I've been singing to her since she's been in her mom's stomach, you know, so she came out like with rhythm and music, you know, intertwined with her spirit, you know, so I think, you know, I think my kid is going to be the next musician and make it way farther than I ever do, you know.
0: All right on, brother. Well, let's hear another one of your singles. This one is titled Empty Hands.

0: That was Empty Hands by Mohawk musician Logan Statz. And Logan, I want to ask you about some of the lyrics there. Old Clyde, the law man will cut you down. Is that a reference to the infamous bank robber Clyde Barrow?
1: No, it's not. It's I wrote the song with a friend from Nashville, and there's a cop that's from his hometown named Clyde, who wasn't the nicest police officer, and to him, so it's a reference to old Clyde, the lawman.
0: So Clyde is the lawman, not an outlaw.
1: Yeah.
0: That makes sense.
1: No, he's an actual lawman.
0: Gotcha. You're going to be a faculty member at the Banff Center for Arts and Creativity Indigenous Music Residency Program. Tell us more about that. What's your role exactly?
1: Yeah, you know, I first discovered the Banff Creative Arts Center as an applicant, you know, and I went through the program and I loved it. I had such a great time there. And I just have, like, you know,

0: I've a lot of knowledge over the last 20 years in the music industry, right? And I wanted to share that with the next generation of artists, right? And they at Creative Arts Center just seemed like the best platform to kind of, you know, share some of, you know, the lessons that I've learned, you know, over the years, you know, and maybe, you know, save a future musician from, you know, having to learn the hard way, you know. So we go up there and I get to, you know, talk about songwriting and talk about, you know, that process for me and hopefully, you know, provide some teachings, you know, and help others learn how to write songs and, you know, yeah, that's the goal.
1: Logan, it's been great having you on the show today. I dig your sound. Thank you so much. And you have a great show tonight, okay?
0: Yeah, man. Thank you so much for having me. Have a great day.
1: Thank you. Logan Statt, singer-songwriter from Mohawk Turtle Clan, Six Nations of the Grand River Territory. 1-800-996-2848 is the number for music fans to join the conversation today. Let us know what you like so much with the show today, what you've heard so far. And with that, I want to introduce another musician who is joining us today from Minneapolis, Minnesota. We have Kaylin Fay. They are a singer-songwriter. And their new album, Garden, is out now. They are also a Cherokee Nation citizen and of Muscogee Nation descent. Kaylin, welcome to Native America Calling.
2: Hi, how are you doing?
1: I'm doing great. Thanks for asking. Now, you produced the album Garden, and then this is kind of cool. It took 2 years before you released it. Why the wait?
2: Yeah, it took a little bit of time. I do a lot of different practices, and one of those things was I was a curator of Native art at the time at a museum in Tulsa, and so I was just trying to wait to give it some time before I released it so I could give it its due.
1: Well, I think sometimes it's, you know, when we have to wait for something, it just makes it that much better. And as I understand it, this is one of your favorite songs from the new album. It's titled Honeysuckle. We're going to listen to it right now.

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0: 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I'm Sean Spruce, and we are discussing the new album by Kalyn Faye titled Garden. 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And Kalyn, I like what you said when you were describing the love that was the theme in the song Honeysuckle, about how that love that brings us home. That really resonates with me, and especially because you write a lot about family on this album and Cherokee culture, and you have a song titled Grandmother. Tell us about your grandmother and how the inspiration for the album's title came about.
1: Yeah, the song Grandmother is also titled Alisi, which means grandmother in Cherokee. She was an incredible person. My dad is the youngest of 10 kids. They grew up out near our like traditional lands in Oklahoma. And there was just one day I knew I was going to go visit our family's land, and where one of the houses had burned down and they had to move from. And it was my first time going out there. And right before I went, I wrote this song for her, because it's Cherokees are matrilineal, and so all of the cultural understanding, the making, all comes from the woman's side. And so it just felt like an important thing to do. And I don't know, it's a song I love singing, but also you know, I love my grandma. So name for the record is Garden. It's also called Awisana. So it looks like there's syllabary on the front of it. And if you don't know what syllabary is, it's our written language. And people think it says Doro, but it doesn't. It's Awisana.
0: Well, I'm a little more familiar with syllabary than probably the average person. My wife is Eastern Cherokee from North Carolina. Some of these words and some of the terms, they pronounce some of the words a little bit differently. Like they say Alishi with more of an H sound than Alisi. But I know some of the words, so this is cool, Kalyn. And what is it about Oklahoma that inspires you so much? And again, just that life and scenery that you sing about.
1: Yeah, I mean, I call Oklahoma like a magical place because so many different tribal nations were pushed there. And through Trail of Tears, through different reasons, but we all just found a way to be together and get along and share cultural understandings with one another. It's like the landscape's beautiful. It's got one of the most diverse like ecoregions. So there's so many connections, and the fact that we were moved over and built still these really strong relationships to the land and how to relate to each other and carry that over to that space. I don't know. It's just magical and special to me. And I grew up there. I still live there in Tulsa, Oklahoma. And yeah, I just love it. I can't sing enough praises of that area.
0: Well, speaking of Oklahoma, this next song is titled Cherokee County, and it's based off you and your dad's experience growing up. Can you introduce it for us before we play it?
1: Yeah, it's called Cherokee County. It is just little vignettes of growing up in and around the area, around Tahlequah, and just trying to elevate these really small, mundane moments that happen in these small towns, but how beautiful it is, too. My dad is, no one in my family plays music, but my dad loves it and has always wanted me to write. And so I sat down with him and he helped me write this one. So it's his first time helping to write a song.

0: That was the song Judadatla Chisqua by our guest Kaylin Fay. And Kaylin, I apologize. I introduced that song as 7, and then I started hearing the lyrics, and I was like, wait a minute, this does not sound like 7. This sounds like Cherokee language here again. So love your singing in Cherokee. And how long have you been studying the language, and has it been a challenge to incorporate songwriting in Cherokee for you?
1: It has been a little bit of a challenge. So most of my family are first language speakers. My granny taught it. My Duda taught it, read it. So I grew up around it and hearing people, but I personally didn't start practicing it until I was later in life. So like in my late teens, I started trying to learn the language. I actually made a new typeface for the Cherokee language whenever I was like 19. that got used, but yeah, it's a beautiful language. I feel like it's a responsibility for me to like learn it, and I'm always going to be a learner of the language. I'm not if you didn't grow up like with it immediately, it's a little bit harder, but yeah, it's important to me. I want to honor where I come from, and I also want to make sure the things that are embedded in the language and the way we build relationships and our values are shared too.
0: Mm-hmm. Kaylin, some of the songs have additional vocals by fellow Cherokee Nation singer-songwriter Ken Pomeroy, who's been on our show before. How did that collaboration come about?
1: Oh, I've known Ken since he was 13 years old. and I've, you know, talked with her over the years about different aspects of music, about cultural life ways, just being friends. And it has been really fun to see her just like absolutely flourish. I was just texting her earlier today. But yeah, it was super fun. I just was like, Hey girl, you want to come sing the song with me? And she was in. So yeah, I appreciate her and her friendship and collaboration. And I'm excited about what she's doing. She's killing it.
0: Well, you're killing it too, Kaylin, and thank you so much for coming on the show. Unfortunately, we're out of time, but before we wrap, what's the best way for our listeners to follow you?
1: You can use Instagram, Facebook, anywhere. There's streaming platforms. It's just at Kaylin Fay.
0: At Kaylin Fay. Right on. Thank you so much for joining the show. Best of luck to you and your career. And again, full-time musician Kaylin Fay joining us on the show today. Kaylin Fay. Also, we had Logan Statz earlier, who was our first guest. So again, this is our Native playlist. This is our regular Native music show that we do every month. Please don't forget to join us again on Monday for a discussion with Rebecca Nagel and Native historians about a new podcast exploring the Native perspective of America's 250th anniversary. Our executive producer is Art Hughes. Our producers are Andy Murphy, Sol Traverso, and Joe Thompson. Marino Spencer is the engineer. Sho McPolin is the digital producer. Nola Daves Moses is the distribution director. Bob Peterson is the network manager for Native Voice One. Clifton Chadwick is our national underwriting sales director. Charles Sather is our chief operations officer. The president and CEO of Quantic Broadcast Corporation is Jacqueline Salee. Have a safe weekend. I'm Sean Spruce.

gonna bring out another friend of ours now to this tune with Mac, Bobby Charles. Great songwriter. Bobby Charles. He wrote See You Later, Alligator.

0: Litnauri Zakat in Zalaka Patki, Awatit Nupait Stakluku, Zali Wink Tlukisu, Igayokta Litnach Dorashkat, Zalaksu Mabut.
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Out. It wasn't just you and me running through the wreckage in a beautiful house where the sounds of little feet. Always knew we had potential. That's just a painting in the rain. 'Cause flesh and blood needs flesh and blood, and where there's blood, there's pain.

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I'm Evan Erickson. Today is Friday, June 19th, Juneteenth, and a KYUK holiday. 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

0: Yuk tu yuk gamuk ni chukunin nachter j mani kyuk me. 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Kyuk 6:40 a.m.
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2: 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Mani Mamta Vichakmi. Today is Friday, fun day, June 19th, 2026. Let's take a look at KYUK's weather for Bethel and the Kuskokwim Delta today. A slight chance of rain before 7 a.m., then scattered showers mainly after 10 a.m. Partly sunny with a high near 62, calm wind. And tonight, scattered showers mainly before 4 a.m., mostly cloudy with a low around 50, west wind around 5 miles per hour. For the lower Kuskokwim Valley today, scattered showers mainly before 1 p.m., cloudy then gradually becoming mostly sunny with a high near 63, calm wind becoming north around 5 miles per hour. Tonight, scattered showers mostly cloudy with a low around 50, west wind around 5 miles per hour. And for Anchorage today, scattered showers between 1 p.m. and 4 p.m., then scattered showers and thunderstorms after 4 p.m., partly sunny with a high near 72, calm wind becoming southwest around 5 miles per hour in the morning. Tonight, scattered showers before 10 p.m., partly cloudy with a low around 53, southwest wind 5 to 10 miles per hour becoming light and variable after midnight. And for the Bethel tides, a high tide of 1 foot at 9 a.m. and a low tide of 0 feet at 3 p.m. and a high tide of 4 feet at 9:15 p.m. Sunrise time this morning was at 5:09 a.m. Sunset time will be at 12:27 a.m. Kuyana Jaknuk for listening to KYUK 640 a.m. Ani Mamta Rishakmi.
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7: I'm Dr. Anthony Lizowitz, and this is Climate Connections. At Michigan State University, the roar of lawnmowers is being replaced by the sound of buzzing bees. Last year, the school began transforming some mowed lawns into wild meadow habitat for pollinators like bees, butterflies, and hummingbirds. Landscape Services Coordinator Josh Reidner worked with an entomology professor to identify 22 acres of lawn on campus that got little foot traffic. The landscaping crew stopped mowing those areas and let the grass grow naturally. and on 6 of those acres, they planted and seeded native and pollinator-friendly plants.
8: We put some butterfly weed and Joe Pye weed. There's blazing star, bee balm, mountain mint, black-eyed Susan.
7: By limiting the need for mowers and other gas-powered lawn equipment, the project reduces planet-warming carbon pollution and maintenance costs.
8: We're only doing the mowing, essentially, once a year, as opposed to, 24 to 28 times a year.
7: So Reidner expects the change to pay for itself within 3 years. And he hopes to expand the effort by planting more this year. So soon, the campus will be abuzz with butterflies, bees, and birds.
8: It's going to help the environment. It's going to do a lot of good for us.
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9: Here's your climate highlight for KYUK. It's the summer solstice, time of year when the sun is highest in the sky and we receive the most solar heating. Now, it's kind of fun to have the time of the solstice right down to the nearest minute this year, June 21st at 12:24 a.m. But from the climate perspective, the several-week window from mid-June to early July, when solar heating is very close to the level on the solstice day itself, matters more. While the early afternoon sun here is lower in the sky than it is in the lower 48, the long days make up most of the difference. At this time of year, the YK Delta receives about the same amount of solar heating as places in the lower 48, like Portland or Denver. Of course, this is not the warmest time of the year in the region, as land and especially oceans continue to warm long after solstice. From about Bethel and upriver, the average temperatures for the year peak the second week of July. On the immediate coast, though, temperatures for the year typically peak in the last week of July. I'm Rick Tolman with the Alaska Center for Climate Assessment and Preparedness at the University of Alaska Fairbanks.
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0: 6:40 a.m. Bethel, Alaska, 91.9 FM in Aniak, KC, UK, 88.1 FM in Chivac, KWTB, 92.3 in Alakanak, 93.3 FM in KCEF, Chifornak, KHSK, Imanak, KUIT, Good News Bay, KKWG, Kongkiganak, KUZY, Nunamikwa, KWNQ, Kunahog, and KRMR, Russian Mission.
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